my doorstep, a look at my doorstep, a look at the bluebirds, a look at the blackbirds, a look at the good luck, a look at the bad luck, a look at the good luck and the bad luck there. Never saw bluebirds mingle with blackbirds, never saw bluebirds doing these backwards, and never knew good luck ever could perch with care. Now I overheard those birdies talking today, and I know just why they're acting this way.

Bing Crosby and the Rhythm Boys. Bing Crosby, Al Rinker, Harry Barris. In 1929, they were known as Paul Whiteman's Rhythm Boys at that time because they were formed by and performing with Paul Whiteman and his Greater Orchestra back then. And that 1929 performance entitled So the Bluebirds and the Blackbirds Got Together. Before that, we heard the Rhythm Boys in 1927, same three fellas, and a little medley, a little mashup, as they call it these days. Sweet Lil and Ain't She Sweet. Ain't She Sweet being the operative tune there, and by far better known, at least today. Very first record made by John Lennon and the Beatles was of Lennon's vocal on the tune Ain't She Sweet, so that's definitely a cross-generational piece of material. Hello, everybody. Welcome to The Bing Shift. My name is Arnie Fogel, your host each and every week as we examine and enjoy and listen and learn from the vast Bing Crosby discography, a man who started singing way back in 1926 as a member of orchestras, particularly Paul Whiteman's band, and all the way up to and including 1977, his last year on this planet, and his last year as a recording artist and a recording star. Each and every one of those years in between saw the release of at least one Bing Crosby record. And of course, for most of those years throughout the 1930s, 40s, 50s, just about every one of those decades, there were dozens of Crosby records released every year. And he sold nearly a billion of them. And that's in all of the configurations known to man, such as 78 RPM records, 33 and a third LPs, 45 RPM singles, and on and on into the era of tape cassettes and downloads and CDs and everything of that nature. Whatever and whichever way that these things were available, Bing Crosby, that name, was on the label. And we have all of these Crosby records to enjoy and to savor and to be influenced by, as he influenced so many singers down through the years, the Sinatras and the Dean Martins and Perry Como and Tony Bennett and all of those folks looked to Bing as the man who founded the form. So we pay tribute each and every week. My name is Arnie Fogel. This week, the Rhythm Boys. These are the fellas with whom Bing started and began his career as a hit recording artist. He and Al Rinker were originally from Spokane, Washington, and they came to California and decided to make their way in the world of show business. And after joining Paul Whiteman's orchestra, they were joined by Harry Barris and thus formed Paul Whiteman's Rhythm Boys. The very first recording that the three of them sang together was in 1927. Bing had sung a few solos with the Whiteman Band, and with Al Rinker, he did a few duo recordings. But the first time that Bing, Al, and Harry recorded together was with the Greater Whiteman Orchestra in 1927. It was this time-honored tune, a new song back then, Side by Side.

Here's Bing Crosby in 1928, along with the Rhythm Boys, Bing Crosby, Al Rinker, Harry Barris, with, once again, the Greater Paul Whiteman Orchestra. It's called Out of Town Gal. Before that 1928 performance, we heard Bing, Al, and Harry in 1927, along with Paul Whiteman's band, and the tune Side by Side. The Rhythm Boys didn't always record with the Paul Whiteman Orchestra. In fact, most of their surviving recordings are just as a unit, as a trio, with either Al or Harry, or oftentimes both, playing the piano in accompaniment. And here they are, together with Bing, with a tune called A Bench in the Park. There's a little play within the tune, a little bit of drama, you might say, as they take the part of various characters in this little Bench in the Park story. Typically Rhythm Boys, lots of fun, very, very 1920s vaudeville. Although recorded in 1930, here's the Rhythm Boys and A Bench in the Park.

0: Romeo and Juliet.
1: I'm quite sure didn't have to fit upon a hardwood bench in a park like this is. They had moonlight up above and all the scenery of love and things like that so helpful.

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0: Yep, and you're going to hear a band which is out of this world.
1: Don't be telling me.
0: 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You'll probably die, pass out, and swoon.
1: Well, if I does, I guess I die.

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It is just like wine. 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

0: Yankees game.
1: Bing Crosby, Al Rinker, Harry Barris, Paul Whiteman's Rhythm Boys in 1928, and Rhythm King. I feel that's one of the very best records, and one that really stands up, holds the test of time, you might say. And there you have it, some of the recordings made by the Rhythm Boys. They didn't make a lot of recordings during those years, as Bing and Al used to like to look back and say, we were too busy having fun to learn new material. And so as a result, they didn't make a lot of records. But the ones that they did make represent the beginnings of the Crosby career, and they're treasured as such. We hope you enjoyed this little sample of the Rhythm Boys. Don't go away. Lots more of Bing coming up. A Crosby Cavalcade right after this.
2: It actually was a pretty ugly car, but it was a really wonderful car to drive. 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
1: And now a Crosby Cavalcade, selection of the over 2,000 records made by Bing between 1926 and 1977. Let's go back, first of all, to the year 1958. Bing Crosby, joined by Rosemary Clooney, along with Billy May and the orchestra, from their classic album, Fancy Meeting You Here. It's called On a Slow Boat to China.

0: you could be swinging on a star.
1: There's Bing Crosby in 1955 on United Artists Records and My Heart Stood Still. Before that, a Crosby classic from 1944, not the familiar recording of Swingin' on a Star, which featured Bing and the Williams Brothers and young Andy Williams in 1944. No, this is from Bing's Kraft Music Hall radio program and featured with the Charioteers and the Music Maids in Hell. And there they are in 1944 on the Kraft Music Hall. Now, also a commercially released Crosby performance, as it appears on the CD Bing Crosby Rediscovered. Here's Bing in 1968 from his album Hey Jude, Hey Bing, one of the most popular records that Bing made in the 1960s, and it features Bing's beautiful classic rendition of Those Were the Days.

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0: The name on everybody's lips is gonna be Roxy. The lady raking in the chips is gonna be Roxy. She's gonna be a celebrity. That means somebody everybody knows.
1: They're gonna recognize her eyes, her hair, her teeth, her feet, and her nose.

There's Bing Crosby and Fred Astaire in 1975, and a nice little show tune called Roxy. Before that, we heard Bing with the Bob Scobie Frisco Jazz Band in 1957 from their absolute stone classic album, Bing with a Beat, Tell Me. And we opened the set with Those Were the Days, Bing in 1968, and that Mary Hopkin hit, very successful record for Bing as well, from that wonderful album. You know, it's kind of fun to read the liner notes of some of these Crosby albums in introduction to this or that track. And more than just fun, it's quite an honor to be able to refer to some liner notes and have them be one's own. And that's exactly the case here with the recently reissued Songs I Wish I Had Sung. The liner notes written, the new edition, were written by yours truly. And I'm going to look at this one little section that refers to Bing and some of his early contemporary crooners. As Arnie Fogel says in the liner notes here, My Blue Heaven, one of two songs on the album that Bing had previously recorded commercially, was a hit for early crooner Gene Austin in 1927. Paul Whiteman and his orchestra also recorded it that same year. The Whiteman recording featured a barely audible Crosby in the vocal chorus, but Bing evens that score with a marvelous performance here in the most swinging arrangement on the album. Another early crooner, Rudy Valley, introduced A Little Kiss Each Morning in his first starring movie, The Vagabond Lover, in 1929. And continuing with the theme of covering his crooner contemporaries, Bing takes on Prisoner of Love. In addition to co-writer Russ Colombo's success with it, the song would later be a hit for Perry Como, Billy Eckstine, and even James Brown. Bing's startling rendition here is as majestic as it is nostalgic. Crosby soars back to his bravado vocalism of the 1930s on the song's bridge, both times, gracing the performance with a sense of commitment and passion rarely heard in his 1950s work. Prisoner of Love is the real gem of this collection and an unheralded Crosby classic. And now to back up that statement, I'm going to present that track. Here is Bing in 1956 from the album Songs I Wish I Had Sung and his first and only recording of Russ Colombo's classic Prisoner of Love.

Bing in 1955 from one of the CBS radio tracks now released on the Mosaic Records box set, What Is There to Say? You May Not Love Me, Bing in 1946, along with Jay Blackton and his orchestra. Before that, we heard South Sea Island Magic, Bing along with Dick McIntyre and his Hawaiians in 1936, and we opened the set with Bing in 1956 and Prisoner of Love. We hope you enjoyed our program this evening, produced by Travis Ryder. We'll be back again next week. My name is Arnie Fogel for The Bing Shift. Thank you for listening.

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6: Eastbound 494 in Bloomington is reduced to one lane between Penn Avenue and Lindale Avenue. This also closes the ramp from northbound 35W to 494. These happen all night long. They start at 9 p.m. They'll be reopening at 5 a.m. tomorrow morning. 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

0: Hello once again, and welcome to another hour of music from the Great American Songbook on tonight's Sinatra and Friends. Along with Frank, tonight we'll hear from Keeley Smith, Lena Horne, and we'll travel to Vegas to have fun with the guys on the Rat Pack.
1: Without a song,
0: what better way to start the hour than with Frank and the guys?

From an album that was the first recording that Sinatra and Basie ever did together. It's on the Jazz Twin Records, and it's simply called Sinatra Basie. Phil Springer and Carolyn Lee wrote this song in 1956. Frank recorded it at least twice, once with Riddle on Capitol, and then in '63 with Nelson on Reprise.

That was one of Frank's loves from his days in Vegas. Keeley Smith, off the Nelson Riddle collection, When Your Lover Is Gone. And before that, from the Reprise September of My Years album, the Arlen Yarborg song, Last Night When We Were Young. Here's Gershwin music from the Sinatra Basie album.

That's a Gordon Jenkins arrangement of an Irvin Drake song. It became one of Frank's standard concert offerings. Let's go to the break tonight with a Don Costa arrangement. This was recorded in 1961.

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0: Get any on you?
1: 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It is June. 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
1: And not a moment too soon either.

One more time, she likes that free, fresh wind in her wake. There's nothing she don't dig. She's a swinger, a humdinger.

live from the Copa Room at the Sands in September of 1963. Three guys clowning it up on stage. It was a twice nightly show that played both at dinner time and then again at midnight. Now here's Lena Horne with some Cole Porter music.

Just in Time, from Sinatra's album Taking a Chance on Love, which brings together Frank's most romantic hits from his immortal Capitol years. That takes us just in time to leave you for another week. 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

0: This is Pat Nelson. I was asked to share my reasons for donating my car to Jazz 88. 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I also love the eclectic jazz and, of course, bluegrass Saturday morning.
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0: Greetings, you're with D. Alexander, and we just heard from the Black Art Jazz Collective from their recording and the title track, Ascension, which was composed by Victor Gould, who's on piano, along with Wayne Escoffrey, tenor, Jeremy Pelt, trumpet, James Burton III, trombone, Rashawn Carter, bass, and Mark Whitfield Jr. on drums. More music coming up just for you. Please stay with me. This is Jazz.
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on tenor. That's Mr. Gregory Tardy from Sufficient Grace. We heard his composition, I Choose You. And right before that, a young lady out of Atlanta, Brenda Nicole Moorer, the title track from her recording, Marrow. Let's continue with Steve Million on piano from What I Meant to Say, Open the Book, supported by Steve Cardenas guitar, John Sims bass, Ron Vincent drums.

0: Oh, yeah.
1: Mark Summers.
0: Yeah.
1: Dana Hall.
0: All right.
1: I'm Scott Hesse.
0: All right, yeah.
1: Thank you for coming out.
2: Live performances are still the best. Recorded live at Pro Musica in Chicago, Illinois, by Mr. Ken Christensen. That was Scott Hesse on guitar from his recording Intention with his trio, Dana Hall on drums and Clark Summers on bass on Caligram Records. We heard his composition, Rejoicing. Thank you for joining me during this hour. You're with D. Alexander. This is Jazz.

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Don't you?

the amazing Bill Frisell. I recall seeing him here in Chicago at the Old Town School of Folk Music. He was absolutely riveting. If he's ever in your town, please make it a point to check out Mr. Bill Frisell and his phenomenal group. He has Gregory Tardy with him, this time on bass clarinet, along with Jonathan Blake on drums and Gerald Clayton on piano. From the recording Four, we heard Look Out for Hope. Before that, we heard from Lloyd Price from the recording Personality with his beautiful rendition with a big band of Misty. Let's continue with Coltrane, John Coltrane from Coltrane Sound, Equinox.

0: pianist Aaron Dill, the title track from his recording The Vagabond, with Paul Sakivi bass, Gregory Hutchinson drums. Before that, Ms. Leslie Harrison, jazz ambassador, radio host of WBGO in Newark, New Jersey, and vocalist from her recording, Let Them Talk. We heard A Lover Is Forever. And you've heard it right here with me, Dee Alexander, and this is jazz.
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0: That's Mr. Ray Blue from his recording Hashtag People, his composition Cross Continental Spirit. Thank you so much for joining me. You're with D. Alexander. Hope you are well. I am feeling fantastic. Great music in store for you. New music as well as classics. I'm glad you decided to tune in. So let's take a trip together. Stay with me. This is Jazz.
1: An engine cutoff switch became law for all vessels under 26 feet in 2021. The engine cutoff switch is one of the most essential boating safety devices available. Also called a safety lanyard or engine kill switch, it's designed to shut off a boat's engine if the operator is thrown overboard or gets too far from the helm. So if your vessel is under 26 feet in length, make sure you have the required engine cutoff switch installed. Stay safe on the water this year.

That's Mr. Eric Person from his recording Blue Vision. We heard his composition, No Doubt, True Dat. And before that, we heard from Kevin Hayes on piano, Ben Street bass, Billy Hart on drums from All Things Are with Kevin Hayes' composition, Sweet Caroline. Let's continue with Miss Cassandra Wilson from Glamored with her rendition of Fragile.

0: on Barry Sax, that's Jason Marshall, along with Mark Carey piano, Gerald Cannon bass, Willie Jones III on drums. From New Beginnings, we heard Miss Garvey, Miss Garvey, right here with me, Dee Alexander. This is Jazz.
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One of my favorite people in the whole wide world, vibraphonist, composer, vocalist, Mr. Roy Ayers, title track from the recording, Mystic Voyage. And before that, we heard from Herbie Hancock's Possibilities with featuring Sting on Sister Moon. Let's continue with Nick Green, Green on the Scene. Nick Green is on alto, Joe Magnarelli trumpet, Jeb Patton piano, Mike Karn bass, and Kenny Washington on drums. The song is You.

0: Lonnie Liston Smith, The Cosmic Echoes, from Liberation Music, Spiritual Jazz, and The Art of Protest on Flying Dutchman Records. Thank you so much for joining me during this hour. You're with D. Alexander, and this is Jazz.
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There were angels dining at the Ritz, and a nightingale sang in Berkeley Square. You're listening to Jazz. I'm Jana Lee Ross. Thanks so much for joining me. That was Cedar Walton at the piano from his record Seasoned Wood, with Peter Washington on bass and Al Foster on drums.

a real sultry ballad, Joey DeFrancesco playing organ, Houston Person on sax. Before that, On the Road from pianist Bill Mays. And before that, On the Trail, a jazzification of On the Trail from Ferdy Groffé's Grand Canyon Suite. That was Dana Stevens on sax with John Schofield playing guitar. I'm Janie Lee Ross. Thanks for listening to Jazz. Here's some Thelonious Monk from one of those groups that has always blurred those lines between classical music and jazz, the Turtle Island Quartet.

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I've been trying to lose weight. I'm not talking about for my heart or for my health, but for that pink taffeta dress, the one that I paid too much money for, that was too small in the first place, the one I pushed way back to the closet. You know what I'm talking about. Now, I had been on the road for about 5.5 weeks, and I had lost about 5.5 ounces. Shut up. Look out, dress. I got home and I rushed upstairs, threw open the closet door, and discovered that the plastic bag that had been around my pink taffeta dress was on the floor. And the slip was missing. Then I heard a noise coming from the bathroom. I turned, and there he was in my pink taffeta slip. I looked at him and I said,

She is a master of a slow build-up to a musical punchline. Marlena Shaw, what a great performer, singing You've Changed. Before that, Do Nothing Till You Hear From Me, the Duke Ellington tune with Lenore Raphael on piano, Howard Alden playing guitar, and we kicked off the set with The Duke, a Dave Brubeck tune, and that was Phil Woods on sax, Tom Harrell on trumpet. You're listening to Jazz.

a rather upbeat version of the Gershwins' The Man I Love, more of an optimistic slant on that tune. That was Cedar Walton at the piano, Vincent Herring on sax, Jeremy Pelt on trumpet, Peter Washington on bass, and Al Foster on drums. Thanks so much for listening to Jazz With Me. I'm Jana Lee Ross, and you can get in touch anytime and let us know what you love about jazz. 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

The Elevens in 1961. The tune Nardis. Scott LaFaro with him on bass and Paul Motion on drums. I'm Jana Lee Ross. 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

Toots Thielemann playing harmonica. The Gymnopédie number 1, composed by Erik Satie, given a jazz twist. Before that, Blossom Dearie singing It Might As Well Be Spring in French. That's from State Fair originally, not in French. Before that, Full House, a Wes Montgomery tune from a band led by one of Wes's sidemen back in the day, Melvin Ryan at the organ. That was Full House, and playing guitar, filling the Wes Montgomery role on that, Peter Bernstein. Thanks so much for listening to Jazz.

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Little Sunflower, the Freddie Hubbard tune, Milt Jackson leading the band from The Vibes, and before that, Flossie Lou from Anthony Wilson, guitarist and composer and leader of that ensemble from his 1998 release called Goat Hill Junket. This is Jazz. I'm Janie Lee Ross. Thanks for listening. Freddie Hubbard for you now, live at the Left Bank in Baltimore, 1967. This is Echoes of Blue.

Echoes of Blue, live in 1967 at the famous ballroom in Baltimore, Maryland. Freddie Hubbard playing trumpet. A very young Kenny Barron playing piano with him. Also Benny Maupin on tenor, Herbie Lewis on bass, and Freddie Watts on drums. I'm Janie Lee Ross. Thanks so much for listening to Jazz With Me. You can get in touch anytime and let us know what you love about jazz. 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

George Benson playing guitar and singing and swinging with the Count Basie Orchestra. That's a Frank Foster tune, Ready Now That You Are. I'm Janalee Ross. Thanks for listening to Jazz With Me.

Oh, wait a minute, baby. Wait a minute, baby. Hold it right there. Hold it right there.

Sleep up and deep, baby, baby, baby, baby, baby, baby, baby, baby, baby, baby, baby, baby, baby, baby, baby, baby, baby, baby, baby, baby, baby, baby, baby, baby, baby, baby, baby, baby, baby, baby, baby, baby, baby, baby, baby, baby, baby, baby, baby, baby, baby, baby, baby, baby, baby, baby, baby, baby, baby, baby, baby, baby, baby, baby, baby, baby, baby, baby, baby, baby, baby, baby, baby, baby, baby, baby, baby, baby, baby, baby, baby, baby, baby, baby, baby, baby, baby, baby, baby, baby, baby, baby, baby, baby, baby, baby, baby, baby, baby, baby, baby, baby, baby, baby, baby, baby, baby, baby, baby, baby, baby, baby, baby, baby, baby, baby, baby, baby, baby, baby, baby, baby, baby, baby, baby, baby, baby, baby, baby, baby, baby, baby, baby,

Thank you.

Well, that swings. George Benson with the Count Basie Orchestra singing Without a Song. And before that, Count Basie himself in Montreux in 1977. Kidney Stew is the tune, and what a band with the Count. Roy Eldridge on trumpet, Benny Carter on alto, tenor Zoot Sims, the trombones, Vic Dickinson and Al Gray, Ray Brown on bass, and Jimmy Smith playing drums. That is a band. And before that, a tribute to Count Basie from Oscar Peterson and Harry Edison, simply titled Basie. I'm Jana Lee Ross. Thanks so much for listening to Jazz with me. Let's swing just a little bit now with a great Gershwin tune from Count Basie.

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Count Basie in Montrose, 77, Bookies Blues. And before that, the Clayton Hamilton Jazz Orchestra, kind of a bossa nova arrangement of For All We Know. I'm Jana Lee Ross. Thanks for listening to Jazz with me. Here's Wes Montgomery in 1965.

Wes Montgomery, the guitar legend, in 1965, with him Harold Mayburn on piano, Arthur Harper on bass, Jimmy Lovelace on drums. That was the Coltrane tune, Impressions. I'm Jana Lee Ross. Thanks so much for listening to Jazz with me. You can get in touch anytime and let us know what you love about jazz. 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

0: No need for the blues when you've got the afternoon cruise. Hey, it's Yancey, and I've got all sorts of jazzy sounds for your weekday wind down. Tune in Monday through Thursday from 3 to 7 p.m., and we get started at 2:30 on Fridays with traffic on the 10s. 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

It's lonely out there singing in the wires. The Wichita Lineman, Jimmy Webb's majestic song as played by Alan Pasqua. Thanks for listening to Jazz.

Music from A Streetcar Named Desire, composed by Alex North and arranged by Terrence Blanchard. Beautiful record called Jazz in Film. Before that, Susanna McCorkle singing to us. And we kicked off the set with El Hombre, the Pat Martino tune, live at Yoshi's in 2000. Pat Martino with Joey DeFrancesco on organ, Billy Hart on drums. I'm Janelle Ross. Thanks so much for listening to Jazz with me.

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That's Barney Kessel in 1975, his tune, One Foot Off the Curb, Ray Brown on bass and Shelly Mann on drums. And before that, Chet Baker in his final recording, 1987, live in Tokyo. That was Portrait in Black and White, an Antonio Carlos Jobim composition. I'm Jane Lee Ross. Thanks so much for listening to Jazz with Me. Here's another track from Susanna McCorkle. There

That is the wonderful Susanna McCorkle singing Moody's Mood, as in James Moody. I'm Jana Lee Ross. Thanks so much for listening to Jazz With Me. You can get in touch anytime and let us know what you love about jazz. 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

Communion from Missa Iubilium Arium, or Golden Jubilee Jazz Mass, composed by Chris Walden, and featuring the LMR Jazz Orchestra opening this jazz hour. Hi, I'm John Hill. I'll be your host.

Music from saxophonist Charles Lloyd, who's producing a musical triptych of a sort, a trio of trio recordings. This is the first one called Chapel because it was recorded in a chapel, the Elizabeth Huth Coates Chapel at the Southwest School of Art in San Antonio, Texas, with guitarist Bill Frisell and bassist Thomas Morgan. That was a tune called Song My Lady Sings, Charles Lloyd Chapel Trio. And we opened the set with Missa Ubilium Arium, or Golden Jubilee Jazz Mass, composed by Chris Walden, produced by Ted Hall, who first attempted a jazz mass back in 1970, inspired by Duke Ellington's sacred works and the deaths of Martin Luther King and Robert Kennedy. This time around, producing a Golden Jubilee Jazz Mass composed to honor and celebrate 50th wedding anniversaries, thus Golden Jubilee. Chris Walden with the LMR Jazz Orchestra and cantors Tierney Sutton and Kurt Elling, who we heard there, performing the offertory segment, The Passionate Shepherd to His Love is the name of that piece, with lyrics by Christopher Marlowe, composed in 1599. Chris Walden, Missa Ubilium Arium, Golden Jubilee Jazz Mass. Along with the LMR Jazz Orchestra, which is made up of award-winning musicians who have played and recorded jazz across the world. We're listening to jazz. I'm John Hill. Multi-instrumentalist Steve Touré from Sanctified Shells.

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one of trumpeter Freddie Hubbard's finest. The title track from the First Light album with Herbie Hancock on Fender Rhodes, drummer Jack DeJohnette, bassist Ron Carter, guitarist George Benson, with string arrangements from Don Sebesky. Ahead of it, Marilyn Scott, from her album The Landscape, sang Irreplaceable with Michael Landau on guitar, keyboardists Scott Kinsey and Russ Ferrante adding to the composition. And keyboardist Joey Alexander opened the set from the album Origin, that was called Summer Rising, with bassist Larry Grenadier, drummer Kendrick Scott, and guitarist Gilad Hexelman. We're listening to jazz.

Out of Southern California, music from the Dave Sloniker Big Band. Composer, arranger Dave Sloniker, with a song there called A Gathering Circle. Comes from the album Convergency, and featured saxophonist Brian Scanlon, the guitarist Larry Coons, and drummer Peter Erskine. The Dave Sloniker Big Band. I'm John Hill. Thanks for joining me for Jazz This Hour, and I invite you to reach out if you have any comments, a question, or suggestions via jazznetwork@wfmt.com. 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I'll see you later. A Cal Jader classic composed by Dizzy Gillespie and Chano Pozo.

0: Performers of many music traditions live right here. Learn where and when to catch them on Twin Cities Weekend. 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

Generation Gap Jazz Orchestra, led by pianist Steve Feifke and trumpeter Bijan Watson, with Joe Henderson's Inner Urge, featuring Ulysses Owens Jr. on drums, opening this jazz hour. I'm your host, John Hill.

Music from a little Australian film called Dingo, about an Australian trumpet player who met Miles Davis, well, Billy Cross, as it was in the film, met him when he was a young boy and followed up on an invitation from Billy Cross to look him up next time he's in Paris. Miles Davis and Michelle Legrand collaborated on writing the music for the film, and it won a couple of awards from the Australian Film Institute. It was nominated for about 7 different categories, and probably would have picked up a few nominations from the American Motion Picture Academy had it not been mishandled, a tragedy of errors. But most people who have seen the film enjoyed the film, and you don't necessarily have to be a jazz fan to do so. So you should check it out. Miles Davis and Michelle Legrand, the motion picture Dingo. Michelle Legrand also collaborated with another legendary jazz performer, Phil Woods, on an album called Images, and we heard Claire de Lune from that album. Phil Woods, Michelle Legrand, and his orchestra. And opening the set, music from the Generation Gap Jazz Orchestra, led by pianist Stephen Feifke and trumpeter Bijan Watson. It came to be as a result of their performances in a number of internationally acclaimed jazz ensembles, and they noticed one small problem in each of these ensembles, and that is there was almost no generation gap. A long-standing tradition spearheaded by artists like Art Blakey and Horace Silver of hiring young guns for ensembles such as the Jazz Messengers. Stephen Bijan noticed that that tradition had pretty much disappeared in recent years, so they made it an objective of the Generation Gap Jazz Orchestra to strengthen that tradition of mentorship in the jazz idiom. We heard them do a tune with Kurt Elling, a Sting tune titled Until, from an album simply titled Steve Feifke and Bijan Watson Present the Generation Gap Jazz Orchestra. We're listening to jazz. I'm John Hill. Pianist Rachel Z with ESP.

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flutist, saxophonist Lynn Riley and her band The World Mix. That was a song called Mango Tango. Renee Jeanette doing the soneo at the end there. Also, Juan Cuco Castellanos on percussion. Lynn Riley and The World Mix. The album is called Head to the Sky, preceded by Pat Metheny, the Pat Metheny Group, with a song called 557, Lyle Mays on keyboard, Steve Rodby, the bassist, Paul Wertico on drums, Pedro Aznar vocally, and Armando Marsal on percussion. Opening the set, drummer Daphnis Prieto, featuring Luciana Souza vocally. That was a song they wrote together called The Muse. Peter Apfelbaum on woodwinds. Martin Bejarano was the pianist, and the bassist, Matt Brewer. Daphnis Prieto, featuring Luciana Souza. The album is called Cantar. We're listening to jazz

pianist and bandleader Monica Herzig. Her band is called Sheroes, and so is the disc, the tune we heard, House of the Rising Sun. Jamie Baum there on flute, the drummer Rosa Avila, and percussionist Myra Casales. And we opened the set with the WJ3 All-Stars, that is Willie Jones III, who is the band leader, Isaiah Thompson at the piano, Jeremy Pelt on trumpet, saxophonist Wayne Escoffrey, trombonist Steve Davis, and Gerald Cannon on bass. The WJ3 All-Stars, the album My Ship, the song God Bless the Child. I'm John Hill. Thanks for joining me for Jazz This Hour. I'll see you later. Nancy Wilson sings The Song Is You.

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An album of all original compositions from keyboardist Antonio Adolfo. That was Zabumbaya from his album Octet and Originals. Marcelo Martins there on flute, opening this hour of jazz. I'm your host, John Hill.

That's Herbie Hancock from the Taken Off album, Empty Pockets, with Freddie Hubbard on trumpet, Dexter Gordon was the saxophonist, Butch Warren, the bassist, and drummer Billy Higgins from May of 1962, preceded by vocalist Sina E, performing with the San Gabriel Seven. The album is actually from the San Gabriel Seven. It's called Under the Stars. Sina E, the Danish vocalist, wrote all the tunes and the lyrics. An outstanding vocalist with a great band, the San Gabriel Seven, that was called Rocket Blues. And we opened the set with music from another album of originals from pianist Antonio Adolfo. Octet and Originals is the name of the album. Boogie Baiao, the name of the tune. Antonio, along with saxophonist Marcelo Martins, guitarist Ricardo Silveira, and Jorge Elder was the bassist. Antonio Adolfo, Octet and Originals, opening the set. We're listening to jazz. I'm John Hill. Chicks from the Brent Fisher Orchestra.

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Induduzo Macathini on piano and vocally from his album In the Spirit of In Two with Linda Sikakani on saxophone and percussionist Gonce Makini. Induduzo Macathini with the song Om Nyama. And it was Quincy Jones with the title track from his album Gula Matari to open the set. A classic disc with Eric Gale on guitar, Toot Steelmans on harmonica, an all-star lineup from Quincy Jones. We are listening to jazz

can't do better than that. Duke Ellington and John Coltrane from their eponymously titled album, the tune Take the Coltrane, with Jimmy Garrison on bass and drummer Elvin Jones. We heard drummer Mike Clark with bassist Leon Lee Dorsey and pianist Mike LaDon from an album called Blues on Top. That was the title track. And from T.S. Monk, Thelonious Sphere Monk Jr., the album called Two Continents, One Groove, Seven Steps to Heaven, with pianist Helen Sung, saxophonists Willie Williams and Patience Higgins, Josh Evans on trumpet, Kenny Davis was the bassist, recorded live on two continents, not at the same time, though. I'm John Hill. Thanks for joining me for Jazz. I will see you later.

0: Hey, it's Peter Solomon. This is The Morning Show on Minnesota's Jazz Station 88.5. I hope you had a wonderful holiday weekend. We've got lots of great music to get you smoothly into your morning commute or whatever you happen to be doing here on 88.5 KBEM-FM, Minneapolis, St. Paul, and Jazz88.FM. We're a listener-supported service of Minneapolis Public Schools. Music after the news from Shorty Rogers and Roy Eldridge. It's 6:01.
1: BBC News with Emily Thomas. Ukraine's Air Force says a serious shortage of interceptor missiles meant that none of the 23 ballistic missiles Russia launched at Kyiv overnight were shot down. At least 18 people have been killed. Sarah Rainsford is in Kyiv.
2: After an air raid that lasted 6 hours and in which Russia launched almost 70 missiles at Ukraine's capital, one of the key things that I noticed from the statistics is that Ukraine is struggling to intercept those missiles now. It only managed to stop around half of them reaching their targets. And that's why President Zelensky has put out a call to all Ukraine's allies to supply more of the air defense missiles and systems that this country badly needs as this air war, the war in the skies, intensifies.
1: At least 25 people have been killed and more than 100 injured in 2 days of prison riots in western Sri Lanka. They were sparked by a clash in Negombo prison, reportedly over an inmate informing on a drug trafficking operation. A sea of people have filled central Tehran to observe the slow procession of the coffin containing the body of the late Supreme Leader Ali Khamenei, who was killed on the first day of the US-Israel airstrikes. The authorities are hoping that a massive turnout acts as a show of strength and defiance. Lise Doucette is reporting from Iran on the condition that none of her material is used on BBC Persian. She says the families of anti-government protesters killed in Iran in January are silent today.
3: Iranians are getting on with their daily lives, some of them angry that so much effort, so much cost has been spent to put on this kind of event. And these events also coincide with the 6 months since those protests were crushed with force by security forces, which killed many thousands. And Iranians who have lost loved ones who were part of those protests still very, very much feeling their anger and emotion.
1: Thousands of police have surrounded the Senate building in Manila for the impeachment trial of the Philippine Vice President Sara Duterte. Ms. Duterte was impeached in May on allegations of corruption, bribery and conspiring to assassinate President Ferdinand Marcos. During her trial, the lead House prosecutor, Gervo Luistro, spoke out in anger.
4: This is about accountability. This is about explanation. If wealth was lawfully acquired, where is the lawful explanation? If transactions were proper, where is the complete accounting? If numbers truly add up, then why do they refuse to reconcile?
1: You're listening to the latest world news from the BBC in London.
0: From the Jazz 88 newsroom in Minneapolis, I'm Peter Solomon. The Trump administration has plans to open a, quote, staging facility, close quote, for migrant families and unaccompanied children at an airport hub in Alexandria, Louisiana. 528 beds would be available for temporary shelter while the migrants await deportation. Although the Trump administration says it's not a detention center, many immigration advocates cite a potential that the children who could be housed there will be there for indefinite periods of time, weeks or even months, and they've expressed concerns about oversight as well. The current protocol for unaccompanied minors who are in the country without parents or close relatives is that they must be quickly placed in the care of state-licensed shelters and foster care programs. Those facilities are administered by the Office of Refugee Resettlement in the Department of Health and Human Services. That agency is not involved in the planning and operations at the new Alexandria facility, but instead will be run by a nonprofit arm of a private prison contractor, according to Ralph Hennessy, executive director of the England Air Park Authority. Hennessy says it could go online as soon as August. The facility will be located near to the country's biggest hub for deportations. Minnesota now requires all school districts and charter schools to start thinking of how they will implement an anonymous threat reporting system to prevent school violence. DFL Representative Carrie Ray Rauer of Coon Rapids says studies show it's a better system to prevent tragedies in the first place.
5: For mass school shootings where four or more are killed, is that shooters are insiders. So just hardening a school and, you know, the lockdown drills and the security isn't enough because they might be a student at that school.
0: Schools must have their plans in place by July 1st of 2028. A 20-year-old has died from drowning in the St. Croix River last night, according to KSTP. Shortly after about 6:30 p.m., Lower St. Croix Fire Department divers and Washington County Sheriff's Office deputies responded to a potential drowning incident at St. Croix Beach. There they discovered a 20-year-old man in the river who was brought to shore. Despite life-saving measures being undertaken at the scene, the Sheriff's Office announced that he died later at Regents Hospital. The incident is currently under investigation. Two other drowning events reportedly occurred this weekend at Mobile Lake north of Bemidji Friday evening and in Chanhassen Saturday night. Also, a teenager is listed in critical condition after going under the water at Minnehaha Falls on Saturday. Looking at sports in Major League Baseball, the Twins got seven scoreless innings from starting and winning pitcher Joe Ryan and beat the Yankees in New York yesterday, the score 6-1. Minnesota took two of three games in that series, winning a set at Yankee Stadium for the first time since 2014. Next, the Twins open a three-game series against Cleveland. That's happening tomorrow night at Target Field in downtown Minneapolis. In Minor League Baseball, meanwhile, the Saints lost to Buffalo yesterday 8-3. They split the six-game series 3-3. The Saints will open a six-game set in Des Moines tomorrow evening. They face the Iowa Cubs, first pitch Tuesday night at 6:38. And in women's basketball, the Lynx lost 99-86 to the New York Liberty Friday. The Lynx will host the Connecticut Sun tonight at 7 at Target Center.
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0: Sounds of Roy Eldridge and his big band recorded for Decca in the mid-40s next. First, a look at your Twin Cities forecast. Sunny and hot today, a high of 89 degrees, winds calm, increasing clouds tonight, lows around 70. 30% chance for showers and thunderstorms tomorrow in the, I'd say, late afternoon after about 4 o'clock. Sunny skies otherwise, a high near 90. A 50% chance for showers and thunderstorms Tuesday, and it looks like we'll have more of the same on Wednesday, too. Right now, fair skies, 69 degrees here at Listener Driven Jazz 88.

0: Roy Eldridge, a tune called Fish Market, recorded for Decca in the mid-1940s with his big band. Good morning. I'm Peter Solomon. Hope you had a great holiday weekend. We've got lots of great music for you on this Monday as you might be getting back to work or what have you. Coming up in just a moment, we'll hear from Nina Simone and then music recorded by Shorty Rogers and his orchestra on the West Coast in the late 1950s. Right now, it's time to begin our live drive time reports on the 10s, direct from the Minnesota Department of Transportation's Freeway Nerve Center, the RTMC. Bob Urich is at the Regional Transportation Management Center in Roseville. Hope you had a good 4th, Bob. How's traffic?
1: I did, Peter. Thank you. We're watching in Minneapolis, southbound 35W at 36th Street. It's a stalled vehicle here. It's got the right shoulder block. And then in Maplewood, the ramp from Bailey Avenue to go eastbound 494, there is a traffic signal malfunctioning there. It's flashing on and off, and so you have to treat that like a four-way stop sign. The sunrise today was at 5:33, live from the RTMC. 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

0: Music from Shorty Rogers and his orchestra. Rogers was a trumpeter who worked with Woody Herman, among others, but was more famed as an arranger and big band leader on his own. This recording, made in 1958, a stellar cast of West Coast musicians, including drummer Mel Lewis, both Pete and Connie Cadoli on trumpets. Then you have Bill Holman playing tenor saxophone, Bob Cooper, and the list goes on and on. And that was a tune titled Lilac Chiffon. Coming up next, we'll hear something quite different and more contemporary from saxophonist Emmanuel Wilkins. His quartet, recently documented at the Village Vanguard and released in three volumes. We'll hear a tune called Citrine right after First Alert Traffic on Jazz 88.
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2: Watching at Coon Rapids, westbound Highway 10. This is at Egret Boulevard. Got a stalled vehicle there. It's over on that right shoulder. In Little Canada, this is eastbound at 36 at 35E. There's a one-vehicle incident there that is currently off to the side. Summer is in full swing, and that means MnDOT roadside mowing operations are underway. Crews bring heavy machinery very close to the highways. MnDOT reminds drivers to stay alert and give them plenty of room. Live from the RTMC, it's Jazz 88 Traffic.
0: Here's saxophonist Emmanuel Wilkins, Micah Thomas at the piano, Ryoma Takanaga bass, and Kwaku Sumbri on drums. Recorded live at the Village Vanguard, the tune is Citrine on listener-driven Jazz 88.

0: That's a tune called Bean and the Boys. Bean was one of the nicknames given to tenor saxophone giant Coleman Hawkins. That was a recording made at Birdland in 1953. I'm Peter Solomon. It's 6:30, and you're tuned to the morning show on Minnesota's Jazz Station 88.5. Turning to the news, Ukraine's Air Force says a serious shortage of interceptor missiles means that many more Russian missiles are hitting their targets and people are dying. Following President Trump's intervention on behalf of star U.S. forward player Fulleran Balogun, a red card suspension was reversed in a controversial decision that allows him to participate in today's World Cup soccer match against Belgium. Mesabi Metallics is moving closer to commercial operations as its new Iron Range mine and pellet plant after years of delays, bankruptcies, and ownership changes. And in women's basketball, the Minnesota Lynx lost 99-86 to the New York Liberty Friday. The Lynx host the Connecticut Sun this evening at 7 at Target Center. More on these stories in our next full newscast at 7 o'clock. Your Twin Cities forecast, sunny, 89 today for the high, winds calm. Tonight, increasing clouds, low of 70. Tomorrow, a 30% chance for showers and thunderstorms in the late afternoon. Otherwise, sunny and hot with a high of 90. Right now, it's fair and 69 degrees. Let's get a check on traffic with Bob Durek.
1: Watching in Minneapolis, southbound 35W at 36th Street, we've got a disabled vehicle blocking the right shoulder. In Maplewood, the ramp from Bailey Avenue to get to East 494 got a traffic signal there that is out, malfunctioning right now. Looks like you have to treat that as a four-way stop. The sunrise today was at 5:33. Live from the RTMC, it's Jazz 88 traffic.
0: Coming up, we'll hear Let's Take 16 Bars. From an album called Drums Around the Corner, one of many percussion projects spearheaded by Art Blakey on Blue Note Records in the late 1950s. This one featured the Jazz Messengers, or most of them, Lee Morgan on trumpet, Bobby Timmons on piano, and bassist Jimmy Merritt, plus other drummers like Philly Joe Jones, Roy Haynes, and Ray Barreto. Let's Take 16 Bars on Lister Driven, Jazz 88.

That is Art Blakey from Drums Around the Corner, joined by trumpeter Lee Morgan, Bobby Timmons on piano, Jimmy Merritt on bass. So the only messenger that was missing

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2: Watching in Roseville, East 36 at Rice Street, it's a two-vehicle incident. MnDOT's on the scene. They've got the shoulder blocked. In Little Canada, eastbound 36. This is at 35E. There's a vehicle blocking the right shoulder there. In Coon Rapids, westbound 10 at Egret, got a disabled vehicle here off to the side. The sunrise today was at 5:33. Live from the RTMC, it's Jazz 88 traffic.

0: That is the Twin Cities-based group Society of Chemists. The tune is Inquisitive Apathy here on Listener Driven Jazz 88. 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Miles Davis and John Coltrane next, featured on Thelonious Monk's Blues Straight No Chaser. First, let's get a picture of traffic. We'll go live to the RTMC with Bob Urich.
1: And we're starting in St. Paul. We've got delays starting to form. This is northbound 52 over the Lafayette Freeway Bridge. We're also seeing some slowdowns in Minneapolis. This is eastbound 394. They begin at Penn Avenue. Coon Rapids, westbound 10 at Egret. We've got a stalled vehicle there. It is over on that right side. Live from the RTMC, it's Jazz 88 traffic.

0: Miles Davis featuring John Coltrane on Straight No Chaser by Thelonious Monk. 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Almost 7 o'clock. Let's get another check on traffic now. We'll go live to the RTMC with Bob Urich.
1: I'm watching in the South Metro. This is southbound Highway 77 at 35E. We got an incident here blocking the right lane. MnDOT is on the scene working that situation in St. Paul. Got slowdowns northbound 52 at the Lafayette Freeway Bridge. We're seeing delays there as well. Live from the RTMC, it's Jazz 88 traffic.
2: 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Coming to The Dakota on Thursday, August 6th, I Am In Love. Jane Monheit sings Cole Porter. NEA Jazz Master Stanley Clark and Forever perform two shows on August 11th. Then on the 12th, it's jazz R&B vocalist and multi-instrumentalist Braxton Cook. 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
3: 8. BBC News with Emily Thomas. Ukraine's Air Force says a serious shortage of interceptor missiles meant none of the 23 Russian ballistic missiles launched at Kiev overnight were shot down. At least 17 people were killed. President Zelensky urged Ukraine's NATO allies to take strong decisions at their summit on Tuesday. Sarah Rainsford is in Kiev.
4: Looking at a massive rescue and recovery operation here. There's a building which is 9 stories high, a block of flats, and it has a big hole through the middle of it. Apartments have just collapsed. And this is just one of the scenes of destruction here in Kyiv this morning that people woke up to after an air raid that lasted 6 hours. One of the key things that I noticed from the statistics is that Ukraine is struggling to intercept those missiles now. And that's why President Zelensky has put out a call to all Ukraine's allies to supply more of the air defence missiles and systems that this country badly needs.
3: At least 25 people have been killed in 2 days of prison riots in Sri Lanka. The riots at Nagombo Prison, north of Colombo, were sparked by an inmate informing on a drug trafficking operation inside. Charles Haviland reports.
5: Violence inside the Nagombo jail started on Sunday, with inmates said to have grabbed prison guns. 2 people were killed and dozens injured. Later, groups of male prisoners and women from an adjoining section climbed onto rooftops demanding to be released. Fresh violence erupted on Monday when inmates tried to rush the prison entrance. Security forces were deployed and multiple gunshots heard from inside the prison. Riots have periodically broken out in Sri Lanka's overcrowded prisons, but this is the worst in years.
3: A sea of people have filled central Tehran to observe the slow procession of the coffin containing the body of the late Supreme Leader Ali Khamenei, killed on the first day of the US-Israel air bombardment. Our correspondent Lise Doucette is there, reporting on condition her material is not used by the BBC's Persian service. The restrictions applied to other international media.
6: The spectacle now unfolding on a route which slices right through the city, taking the funeral cortege, inching its way through millions of mourners, is one face of the city. It's the face that the Iranian leaders who've emerged from the weeks of war want the world to see, a message of strength and also what they call resistance and revenge as well, the refrain that's rising from these crowds.
3: Hamas has dissolved the body that's governed Gaza for nearly 2 decades, clearing the way for a Palestinian technocratic committee to implement civilian rule. The transitional committee was created by President Trump's Board of Peace in the wake of the ceasefire agreement with Israel. This is the latest world news from the BBC.
0: From the Jazz 88 newsroom, I'm Peter Solomon. Good morning. Following President Trump's intervention on behalf of star U.S. forward player Fuleran Balogun, a red card suspension was reversed in a controversial decision that allows him to participate in today's World Cup soccer match against Belgium. That's according to the Associated Press. Balogun was penalized with a red card for stepping on the right ankle of Tariq Muharremovic of Bosnia-Herzegovina Wednesday. That triggered an automatic one-game suspension. FIFA announced Sunday that the suspension had been withdrawn, however, for the front round of 16 match, an unusual decision that earned praise from President Trump and ire from Belgium's team. President Trump spoke on the phone to FIFA President Gianni Infantino following the game, encouraging FIFA to review the red card, according to a source who spoke on condition of anonymity. The Royal Belgian Football Association expressed astonishment at that decision, and Belgian coach Rudy Garcia mocked FIFA's action. Garcia did not comment when asked about the possibility of appealing to the Court of Arbitration for Sport on whether he believed President Trump influenced FIFA's action with his conversation. Despite recent scandals and some occasional bans on their use, prediction market apps such as Kalshi and Polymarket have millions of monthly clients and are growing in popularity. According to the Star Tribune, this spring, Minnesota became the first state in the U.S. to ban the platforms. In response, the Trump administration filed a lawsuit seeking a preliminary injunction to prevent the law from going into effect on August 1st. Minnesota legislators characterized prediction markets as addictive and say they are gambling sites that avoid state law by calling transactions trades instead of bets. According to information from the Pew Research Center, monthly global trading volume on sites like Kalshi and Polymarket and similar platforms let users bet on the outcome of real-world events from elections to sporting events has risen from under $5 billion in September of last year to approximately $24 billion in April of this year. Mesabi Metallics is moving closer to commercial operations at its new Iron Range mine and pellet plant after years of delays, bankruptcy, and ownership changes. The roughly $2.5 billion project is one of the largest private investments in Minnesota history, and it's expected to begin commercial production later this year. The company says the 16,000-acre facility will produce 7 million metric tons of direct reduction-grade iron ore pellets annually. Mesabi recently launched a hiring push for about 200 operations jobs as other mining companies on their Iron Range face layoffs. In women's basketball, the Minnesota Lynx lost 99-86 to the New York Liberty on Friday. The Lynx will host the Connecticut Sun tonight at 7. That's happening at Target Center. Lynx center Dorca Juhas is listed as probable for the game. If she plays, it will be her first game of the season. On the other hand, Nafisa Collier is still listed as out for tonight's match. It tips off at 7 p.m. at Target Center. The Minnesota Timberwolves are practicing early this week in Minneapolis before heading to Las Vegas for the 2026 NBA Summer League Tournament. The slate opens Thursday in Vegas for the Wolves, who take on New Orleans at 2:30 p.m. Minnesota will also play Denver Saturday, Portland, and Indiana next week as part of the preliminary round two. The top teams will advance to a tournament after those games.
7: No need for the blues when you've got the afternoon cruise. Hey, it's Yancey, and I've got all sorts of jazzy sounds for your weekday wind down. Tune in Monday through Thursday from 3 to 7 p.m., and we get started at 2:30 on Fridays with traffic on the 10s. It's music for the moment here on Jazz 88.
0: Coming up from 1953, Dave Brubeck and Paul Desmond live at the College of the Pacific. We'll hear Laura. First, a look at your Twin Cities forecast. Sunny and hot today. Calm winds, a high of 89. Tonight, increasing clouds, staying warm, a low of 70. And then Tuesday, a chance of showers and thunderstorms in the late afternoon. That's after a mostly sunny day with a high of 90. More shower and thunderstorm activity anticipated for Tuesday through Wednesday night. Right now, it's fair and 72 degrees in the Twin Cities. I'm Peter Solomon for Jazz 88.

0: A little bit of All the Things You Are, Dave Brubeck's quartet featuring some smoking work by Paul Desmond on alto sax, live at the College of the Pacific in 1953. Let's go to Bob Urich at the RTMC for the latest on traffic.
1: Yeah, we're watching in Coon Rapids, westbound Highway 10 at Egret Boulevard. We got a disabled vehicle blocking the shoulder on that right side in Little Canada. This is East 36 at 35E. It's a one-vehicle incident off to the side. If you're ever in a car crash, MnDOT says to stay calm and keep safety first. Drive over to the right shoulder, call 911, and stay in your vehicle with your seatbelt on. Live from the RTMC, it's Jazzy at Traffic.
0: Where the Joy is a new album of original songs and compositions that are instrumental from pianist Amanda Tosoff. It features Emil Claire Barlow on vocals, saxophonist Allison O, John Maharaj on bass, and Morgan Childs on drums. And this is a tune called Thoughts on Listener Driven Jazz 88.

0: trumpeter Jeremy Pelt. The tune is Reinvention here on Lister Driven Jazz 88. And before that, original music by Amanda Tosoff from her album Where the Joy Is. I'm Peter Solomon. 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In 1956, Duke Ellington recorded a tune that was kind of a creation myth for jazz. It started out based on the story of how jazz developed, and then he was inspired to create his own personal sort of interpretation of that story. And from that suite, we'll hear a piece called Congo Square, named after a legendary spot in New Orleans that was crucial to the development of the music. First, though, let's head over to the RTMC and get a look at traffic with Bob Urich.
1: We've got slowdowns forming in Maple Grove. This is on eastbound at 94. They start at 610 and continue till you get to the Fish Lake Interchange. In St. Paul, northbound 52, seeing delays on the Lafayette Freeway Bridge. In Little Canada, east 36 at 35E. It's a one-vehicle incident that was over on that right side, still occupying that right shoulder as we speak. Live from the RTMC, it's Jazz 88 traffic.

Stage is set. We await the rising of a curtain that is not down or even there. There on the fringe of the clearing, a girl. Her face is pretty and childlike. The rest of her is pretty too, but not childlike. Her feet are so motionless you get the illusion that the tree stump in the center of the clearing is inching itself toward her. She is oblivious of the waves of desire generating in the crowd, thrilling to every gentle touch of the drum.

another drum, and another drum, many drums in counter rhythm, and for every drum we hear, there's a woman to see. Their gyrations accelerate to a frenzy and a sudden stop. And they all go scurrying out of the clearing. Uh-huh.

One by one, every head turns to the entrance of the most primitive woman. This, of course, does not mean simple or elementary. She is an exciting, ornately stimulating seductress with patterns of excitement and the power to hypnotize and innovate the will toward total abandonment. This, if anybody, must be none other than Madame Zaj. Her every move is with the beat of the drum, looking straight up to the moon, which highlights her tapering shoulders and throws tapering black shadows. Shadows rolling and reaching up from the ground in dance formation. There seems to be a four-way thing going with her, the moon, the drum, and her pixelated black shadow wallowing around. When suddenly a monstrous man leaps out of nowhere, snatches her up bodily, and carries her out of the clearing, they disappear, swallowed up by the mists, which are now swallowing up the night. In the distance, a drumbeat fades away, and we know it is about time now for the Mississippi River to look like a puddle of pecan blue pudding, pistachio and indigo, and the sun, a neon rose lollipop, is being drawn up over the horizon into a fizzy bunch of grape-colored clouds.

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2: Imagine you're an unmarried woman headed to a hospital about to give birth or in need of medical attention only to be turned away because of your marital status. That was the case for unwed mothers in the year 1886 when Dr. Martha Ripley opened Maternity Hospital in Minneapolis. It was open to any woman, married or not, rich or poor. As time went on, she provided more services. She housed poor children and their mothers. She offered adoption services and job training for single women. Here's Kate Roberts from the Minnesota History Center.
3: I think what's really significant about this is these are all issues that we're dealing with today that we haven't solved yet completely.
2: Ripley was an advocate for women in other ways, too. She was president of the Minnesota Women's Suffrage Association. She fought to put women on the Minneapolis police force and lobbied to get female domestic workers the right to unionize.
4: The men will have to take back seats while the women police the streets. Then you dare not smoke our
2: Ripley seat. Died in 1912. The hospital buildings are now on the National Register of Historic Places and are used to house low and modest income families.
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5: 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Turning to the news, a trial has begun in the Philippine Senate to decide if Sara Duterte should be impeached in a first for a sitting vice president, according to the BBC. A key hearing will begin today in Charlie Kirk's murder case in Utah. According to the AP, prosecutors want to convince a judge they do have enough evidence to try the man who's accused of killing Kirk, and they're seeking the death penalty. Minnesota school districts and charter schools will be required to implement anonymous threat reporting systems under a new state law aimed at preventing school violence. And in sporting news, the Minnesota Department of Natural Resources is expanding a ban on feeding deer and using deer attractants in an effort to slow the spread of chronic wasting disease. More on these stories in our next full newscast coming up at 8. Sunny skies today, a high of 89, increasing clouds tonight, a low of 70, a chance of showers and thunderstorms tomorrow beginning around 4 o'clock. Otherwise, a mostly sunny Tuesday with a high of 90, showers and thunderstorms likely Tuesday through Wednesday night. Currently fair and 73 degrees in the Twin Cities. Let's check on traffic now with Bob Urich at the RTMC.
6: We've got delays in Minneapolis on westbound 94. They start at 35W and they'll continue till you get through the Lowry Tunnel. In Maple Grove, eastbound at 94, seeing heavy traffic starting at 610. That continues till you get through the Lowry Tunnel. In Minneapolis, southbound 35W at 36th Street. It's a stalled vehicle. It's over on that right side. Live from the RTMC, it's Jazz 88 Traffic.
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1: Saxophonist prominent on the Latin jazz scene, plus Edsel Gomez on piano, bassist Hans Glavischnig and percussionists Antonio Sanchez and Pernell Saturnino. That is called Carla's Changes. I'm Peter Solomon. Nigerian singer Doye, together with George Cables next, we'll hear the title cut from the recent recording Stay With Me on Jazz 88.
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3: We've got slowdowns in Bloomington. This is on 494 westbound. They start at Highway 77 and will continue till you get to Highway 100 in the South Metro. Southbound 35E at Highway 77 had some debris, a large amount of trash blocking the right lane. That has now been cleared. Looking in, this is in Maple Grove and in Rogers. We've got slowdowns on eastbound at 94, the heaviest starting at Brockton Lane and continuing on and off until you get to the Fish Lake Interchange. Also, we're seeing in Coon Rapids, westbound 10 at Egret Boulevard. It is a stalled vehicle here. It is over on the shoulder. Live from the RTMC, it is Jazz 88 traffic.

0: a brilliant and innovative improviser, Paul Bley, one of the only piano players to record with Ornette Coleman. And that was a composition by Paul Bley's one-time wife, Carla Bley, who later married bassist Steve Swallow, who also happens to be on this session, along with Pete LaRocca on drums. And that was a tune called Vashkar by Paul Bley. Coming up in just a moment, a new big band recording from pianist and composer Helen Sung. The album is called Oracles. We'll hear a tune written in tribute to Wayne Shorter titled Wayne's World, featuring saxophonist John Ellis, as well as the leader Helen Sung on piano.
1: 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No punchline, just great music. Meet the Beat Trio. Bela Fleck, Edmar Castaneda, and Antonio Sanchez. Next time on Jazz Night in America, I'm Christian McBride.
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0: Let's head to the RTMC for a look at traffic with Bob Urich.
3: We've got slowdowns in South Minneapolis. This is at 35W heading west on 62, and they begin at 35W, and those will continue till you get to Highway 100. In Minneapolis proper, we're looking at southbound 94. The delays here starting at about Plymouth Avenue. They'll continue till you get through the Lowry Tunnel. Elsewhere on the system, we're looking at 694 westbound. Backups here beginning at Highway 65. Had some debris clear in Maple Grove. This was southbound 494 at Bass Lake Road. Live from the RTMC, it's Jazz 88 traffic.

0: Cuban jazz meets Malian instrumentation in this Cora Jazz Trio recording of Chan Chan. Just before that, we heard from Helen Sung's big band. Right now, let's go to Bob Urich for a look at traffic.
1: We've got heavy delays here on 694 westbound in Badis Heights. This begins at 35B, and those will continue in Little Canada till you get past Rice Street. Elsewhere on the system, we're watching in Maple Grove. This is eastbound 94. Got slowdowns here starting at 610. Those continue till you get to the Fish Lake Interchange. Live from the RTMC, it's Jazz 88 traffic.
0: 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Coming up after the news, sounds of the Louis Armstrong All-Stars from the late 1940s. We'll hear Armstrong together with trombonist Jack Teagarden, also Artemis and Jerry Allen with Kurt Rosenwinkel on the way. It's 8:01.
2: BBC News with Emily Thomas. Ukraine's Air Force says a serious shortage of interceptor missiles meant that none of the 23 ballistic missiles Russia launched at Kyiv overnight were shot down. At least 17 people were killed in and around the capital. The mayor of Kyiv, Vitaly Klitschko, spoke about these latest attacks.
3: Regarding Putin's claims that the targets were military facilities, what we see instead is the destruction of residential buildings and apartment blocks in our city. Among the dead and injured are women, children, and elderly people. There is no other word for this than genocide. We are seeing widespread destruction, and we cannot rule out that more victims may still be trapped beneath the rubble.
2: At least 25 people have been killed and more than 100 injured in 2 days of prison riots in western Sri Lanka. They were sparked by a clash in Negombo prison, reportedly over an inmate informing on a drug trafficking operation. The clash on Sunday left two dead and dozens injured. The governing body of European football has expressed disbelief at FIFA's decision to lift a one-match ban on Folarin Balogun, America's top scorer at the World Cup, after a phone call from President Trump. The European Union's Commissioner for Sport and Culture called the move incomprehensible. Here's Jane Dougal.
4: The American striker Folarin Balogun was sent off on Wednesday for a challenge on a Bosnia-Herzegovina player and given a one-match ban. However, the BBC's US media partner CBS News has confirmed that Balogun has been reinstated after US President Donald Trump called FIFA President Gianni Infantino to discuss the suspension. On Sunday, President Trump thanked FIFA for reversing a great injustice. UEFA, football's European governing body, has said the decision crossed a red line and that the integrity of the game was at stake.
2: Israeli police have suspended a border police officer and opened an investigation after security footage emerged of the officer throwing a stun grenade into a Palestinian car in East Jerusalem. It's reported the driver and passengers were unharmed. Caroline Davis has the details from Jerusalem.
5: The video from a security camera shows the armed officer approaching the car, shouting at those inside. After a brief exchange, he throws a stun grenade through the open car door, then forces it closed as the driver tries to push to escape. There's a flash, an explosion, and smoke. The two passengers escape from the other side before the officer points his gun and appears to fire as they duck for cover. Israel's police told Israeli media that the video showed an officer acting in a manner that is inconsistent with procedures and that the incident had been transferred to the Department of Internal Police Investigations.
2: World News from the BBC.
0: From the Jazz 88 newsroom, I'm Peter Solomon. Good morning. A key hearing is scheduled to take place today in the Charlie Kirk murder case. According to the Associated Press, prosecutors want to convince a judge that they have enough evidence to try the man accused of killing Kirk and plan to seek the death penalty in the case. The five-day preliminary hearing is the most significant presentation of evidence in this case thus far. The defendant, 23-year-old Tyler Robinson, is charged with the the aggravated murder of Charlie Kirk, a conservative activist and pro-Trump ally who was killed while speaking at a Utah Valley University event last September. Robinson surrendered himself to police custody a day following the shooting. Prosecutors say Robinson confessed in a note left for his roommate. Robinson has not entered a plea, and his attorneys have not spoken publicly about his possible guilt or innocence in the case. Prosecutors only have to demonstrate that there are reasonable grounds to believe Robinson killed Kirk. It's a lower evidentiary standard than a trial in which prosecutors have to prove guilt, quote, beyond a reasonable doubt, close quote. Minnesota's first hyperscale data center is nearing completion in Rosemont. Meta's 715,000-square-foot facility is expected to be finished later this summer. Hyperscale data centers are massive computer facilities that store and process enormous amounts of data, powering cloud computing, AI, and services like Facebook and Instagram. The project has sparked debate over water use, electricity demand, and transparency, while city officials say Meta has met all local requirements and is paying for needed infrastructure upgrades. A man's body was recovered Friday night from Mobile Lake after severe thunderstorms temporarily halted recovery efforts. The Beltrami County Sheriff's Office says the man entered the water from a boat shortly before 5 p.m. Friday and did not resurface. Deputies located what they believed was the body in about 25 feet of water, but incoming storms forced crews to leave the lake before recovery was completed. After the storms passed, the lake's area dive team returned and recovered the man's body around 8:30 p.m. The sheriff's office says the investigation is still ongoing and the man's identity has not yet been released. In sports, in Major League Baseball, the Twins got seven scoreless innings from starting and winning pitcher Joe Ryan. They beat the Yankees in New York yesterday 6-1. Minnesota took two of the three games in the series, winning a set at Yankee Stadium for the very first time since 2014. The Twins will open a three-game series against Cleveland tomorrow night at Target Field in downtown Minneapolis. Meanwhile, in men's hockey, the Wild re-signed Damon Hunt to a one-year deal worth $900,000. The 24-year-old was a third-round pick of the Wild in 2020 NHL draft and has played in 45 games for the Wild over the past three seasons. The Minnesota Department of Natural Resources is expanding its ban on feeding deer and using deer attractants in an effort to slow the spread of chronic wasting disease. Five counties have been added to the restrictions: Becker, Clearwater, Grant, McLeod, and Meeker. That brings the total number of counties under that ban to 37. Wildlife experts say feeding deer can lead to overcrowding, making it easier for diseases to spread. More information can be found at the DNR website.
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0: Sunny today, a high of 89. Clouds coming in tonight, a low of 70, and a 30% chance for showers and thunderstorms the late afternoon tomorrow, and a chance for showers and thunderstorms continuing through Wednesday night. Right now it's 75 under fair skies. Here's the Louis Armstrong All-Stars.

lovely weather we're having. Mind if we take a walk? Aren't you the girl who said hello years ago? And I was too shy to talk. Lovely weather we're having. Mind if I tell some jokes? Wouldn't you like to hold my hand? Understand, you know that we're grown up folks. I remember once I had a dream. I think I dream it still. And I live with you

0: This is kind of an obscure song recorded by Louis Armstrong and the All-Stars, including Dick Carey at the piano and trombonist Jack Teagarden. It's called Lovely Weather We Are Having, a song composed by Joe Bushkin with lyrics by Joe DeVries. I'm Peter Solomon. It's The Morning Show. Coming up next, Renee Rosnes and the all-female jazz ensemble Artemis with Slink. Right now, let's check on traffic. We'll go live to the RTMC with Bob Urich.
1: Watching in Golden Valley and in Minneapolis, eastbound 394, seeing delays starting at Highway 100. Those continue till you get to downtown Minneapolis. In the South Metro, southbound 77 at 35E, got a traffic incident there over on the right shoulder. Elsewhere, we are seeing some slowdowns on 494. This is westbound 494 in Bloomington, starting at 35W, and those continue till you get to Highway 100. Live from the RTMC, it's Jazzy DA Traffic.

0: a tune called Slink. The group Artemis, spearheaded by pianist Rini Rosnes, Ingrid Jensen featured on trumpet, Nicole Glover on tenor sax, Alexa Tarantino plays alto and soprano with the group occasionally, Noriko Ueda bass, and Allison Miller on drums. I'm Peter Solomon. Our live music calendar is next, and then a recent album called Seeking Balance, pianist Jeremy Siskind featuring Clara Martin on vocals. All of that on the way here on Jazz 88.
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3: Watching in Bloomington, we've got a crash here. This is East 494 at Lindale. The crash is blocking one lane of traffic. In Minneapolis, northbound 35W at 4th Street, it's a semi that's broken down. It's over on that right side. In Coon Rapids, westbound 10 at Egret, it's a stalled vehicle. It is over on the right. Live from the RTMC, it's Jazz 88 traffic.

0: An unusual pairing of pianist Jerry Allen and guitarist Kurt Rosenwinkel. I don't know of any other time they recorded together. This is from a 2011 concert in Paris or thereabouts. Recently issued on disc as A Lovesome Thing, this tune is Simple Number 2. I'm Peter Solomon. It's the morning show on Minnesota's Jazz Station 88.5. Coming up, we'll hear from clarinetist Virginia McDonald from her debut In Search Of, also something from trumpeter Bria Skonberg as well. First, turning to the news, the BBC reports that millions of people have filled the streets of Tehran for the funeral of former Ayatollah Ali Hosseini Khamenei. President Trump is scheduled to speak with Ukrainian President Volodymyr Zelensky as well as leaders of Turkey and Syria Wednesday at a NATO summit, according to the White House. And a pair of scientists who were let go from the U.S. Environmental Protection Agency lab in Duluth in 2025 after they signed a public letter that criticized the Trump administration have now filed a lawsuit to get their jobs back. That's according to a story from NPR. In sports, in minor league baseball, the Saints lost to Buffalo yesterday 8-3. That split the six-game series at 3-3. More on these stories in our next full newscast coming up at 9 o'clock. Here's your Twin Cities forecast. Sunny today, a high near 90, increasing clouds overnight, lows around 70, a chance of showers and thunderstorms beginning late in the afternoon Tuesday. Otherwise, sunny tomorrow with a high of 90. Right now, it's fair and 75 degrees. Let's get the scoop on traffic now with Bob Urich at the RTMC.
1: We're watching in Bloomington, East 494 at Lindale. Got a crash here. It's over on the right shoulder. In Minneapolis, northbound 35W at 4th Street. It's a semi that's blocking the right shoulder. Coon Rapids, westbound 10 at Egret. It's a stalled vehicle here. It's got the right shoulder blocked, but the lanes there are currently open. Live from the RTMC, it's Jazz 88 traffic.
0: Clarinetist Virginia McDonald is a Canadian musician. She's got a debut album out on Cellar Music called In Search Of. She's joined by pianist Jeffrey Keezer, bassist Ira Coleman, also Curtis Noasad and Laura Anglade playing drums and vocals respectively on the album. And this is called Retrogression on Lister Driven Jazz 88.

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3: Looking in the East Metro, this is on the Wisconsin-Minnesota border. We're seeing delays as you make your way from Hudson, Wisconsin, into Minnesota on 94 West. That's due to road construction. You're seeing the heavy backups over the St. Croix River Bridge. In Coon Rapids, westbound 10 at Egret Boulevard, it's a stalled vehicle here. It's got the right shoulder.

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0: It's kind of interesting. The very same label that became so famous for carrying recordings of Bud Powell and Thelonious Monk and Art Blakey, Clifford Brown and John Coltrane and others started out documenting a kind of small group blues and traditional jazz. And this was from one of the very first sessions Blue Note set down on wax. Meat Lux Lewis at the piano there, one of the great boogie-woogie masters, was part of a boogie-woogie craze in the late 30s that was simply called the Blues Part 1. I'm Peter Solomon. It's The Morning Show on Minnesota's Jazz Station 88.5. And that set, we also heard from Count Basie's orchestra doing the standard Louisiana and trumpeter Bria Skonberg with an arrangement of Cocktails for Two. Coming up next, we'll listen to saxophonists Booker Irvin and Zoot Sims together in an unusual Bethlehem session. Irvin was identified a lot through his work with Charles Mingus, and this session also includes Mingus drummer Danny Richmond, as well as trumpeter Tommy Turrentine and bassist George Tucker and Tommy Flanagan at the piano. It's all on the way right after First Alert Traffic on Jazz 88.
1: Hi, I'm Donovan, and I'm a Jazz 88 summer intern. 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I go to school at Edison High. 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I am excited to continue my Jazz 88 internship throughout the summer. 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
3: Watching in St. Paul, westbound 94 at Highway 52. Got an incident here blocking part of that right lane. Looking in the South Metro, this is in Bloomington, westbound 494. The backups here starting at 35W. Those will continue till you get to Highway 100. Seeing some slowdowns in Maple Grove. This is eastbound 94, starting at about 610 is where you'll run into those. Live from the RTMC, it's Jazz 88 traffic.

0: A little bit of I Can't Get Started from saxophonist Lester Young. Let's get our final look at traffic this morning with Bob Urich at the RTMC.
1: We're watching in White Bear Lake. Northbound Highway 61 is reduced to one lane at Highway 96 for road work. In the East Metro, Lake Elmo Avenue is closed at Highway 36 for construction work there. Jazz 88 keeps you in touch with major closures and delays at the top of the hour during the midday today. And then we return for live reports this afternoon starting at 3:30. My name is Bob Urich, reporting for Jazz 88 Traffic.
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2: BBC News with Moira Alderson. Rescuers are continuing to find bodies in the rubble of residential blocks in Kyiv, more than 12 hours after the latest Russian bombardment of the Ukrainian capital. The number of dead in and around the city stands at 20.
3: There's a big hole through the middle of this block of flats. Lots of flats destroyed up at the top. Huge slabs of concrete that have crashed down onto the floors below. And there are rescuers working at the scene with the big diggers and the cranes to try to clear that rubble. But also because we believe that there could be some people still missing.
2: Sarah Rainsford reporting there. And Ukraine's Air Force said Russia knew Kyiv had all but run out of interceptor rockets, so it was attacking with ballistic missiles. President Zelensky urged Ukraine's NATO allies to take strong decisions at their summit on Tuesday to provide it with air defences. At least 25 people have been killed and more than 100 injured in 2 days of prison riots in western Sri Lanka. They were sparked by a clash in Nagombo prison, reportedly over an inmate informing on a drug trafficking operation. On Monday, security forces were deployed and multiple gunshots were heard from inside the prison. Here's the BBC's Charles Haviland.
4: There has been a network of gangs in Sri Lanka, but there's been a lot of dismantling of those gangs over the years. So what has happened is that gang leaders, erstwhile gang leaders, have ended up in the jails, some of them having been deported from overseas and brought back to Sri Lanka. So that has obviously served partly to foster this kind of violent activity that's resulted in this tragedy.
2: The governing body of European football has expressed disbelief at FIFA's decision to lift a one-match ban on Falarin Balogun, America's top scorer at the World Cup, after a phone call from President Trump. UEFA warned that when football's rules were no longer guaranteed, the integrity of the game was at stake. With his suspension cancelled, he's now clear to face Belgium in a few hours' time. Here's Ben Croucher.
5: We've also had Belgium's foreign minister, Maxime Prevot, saying on Monday as well, just hours before the last 16 tie, says if a phone call really is the reason for this incomprehensible decision, it would be a blatant violation of the most basic rules of football and sport. And we are seeing those at the very top level of football now looking to protect the game's very integrity.
2: A sea of people have filled central Tehran to observe the slow procession of the coffin containing the body of the late Supreme Leader Ali Khamenei, who was killed on the first day of the US-Israel air bombardment. It's expected to take more than 10 hours to complete the route. The authorities will be hoping that a massive turnout acts as a show of strength and defiance. Khamenei will be buried in Mashhad this Thursday. World News from the BBC.
0: From the Jazz 88 newsroom, I'm Peter Solomon. Good morning. President Trump is scheduled to speak with Ukrainian President Volodymyr Zelensky this week at the NATO summit in Turkey, the White House has said. The talks come as Kyiv tries to refocus President Trump's attention on the Russian war on Ukraine, and as Trump has made public observations regarding Syria's role in the Middle East. He'll also be speaking to Syria's president. Zelensky said in a statement on X after a phone call with President Trump this weekend that he and Trump spoke about the situation on the front lines of the war. Zelensky said there is a, quote, real prospect of ending this war, close quote, and that conversation would continue at the NATO summit in Ankara. A senior U.S. official who spoke to reporters on condition of anonymity on Sunday said Trump feels an urgent need to bring an end to the war and will speak to Zelensky about how to do that. Trump is expected to follow up with Russian President Vladimir Putin after his meeting with Zelensky. Officials say Trump's schedule will also include talks on Tuesday with the president of Turkey. Minnesota school districts and charter schools will be required to implement anonymous threat reporting systems under a new state law that's aimed at preventing school violence. DFL Representative Carrie Rehrauer of Coon Rapids says stronger security alone isn't enough because many school shooters are students at their own school. She says research shows that more than 80% of attackers show warning signs beforehand and 94% tell someone else about their plans. Schools must select a reporting system by next July and have it fully in place by July 1st, 2028. A pair of scientists who were terminated from their positions with the U.S. Environmental Protection Agency lab in Duluth last year after they added their signatures to a public letter criticizing the Trump administration are now filing suit to win their positions back. According to Minnesota Public Radio, Alex Cole and Stephanie Etchison have filed lawsuits saying their terminations were retaliatory and violated their free speech rights. More than 100 EPA employees around the country signed a public, quote, declaration of dissent, close quote, in June of 2025 that criticized the direction and policies of the EPA under President Trump. In the wake of the letter, the EPA placed almost 150 employees on administrative leave, including up to a half dozen at the Duluth lab. Danny Rosenthal, a partner at James and Hoffman, which is representing the employees along with the group Democracy Forward, has said, quote, the agency never should have fired our clients, and we will ask the courts to reverse this unconstitutional and un-American action, close quote. An EPA spokesperson declined to comment on impending litigation. In sports, in Major League Baseball, the Twins got seven scoreless innings from starting and winning pitcher Joe Ryan and beat the Yankees in New York yesterday 6-1. Minnesota took two of the three games in the series and won a set at Yankee Stadium for the first time since 2014. The Twins will open a three-game series against the Cleveland Guardians tomorrow evening at Target Field in downtown Minneapolis. In women's basketball, the Lynx lost 99-86 to the New York Liberty Friday. They'll host the Connecticut Sun. The Lynx will host the Connecticut Sun tonight at 7 at Target Center. Lynx center Dorca Juhas is listed as probable for the game. If she plays, it will be her first bout of the season. Nafisa Collier, on the other hand, is still listed as out for tonight's match, which tips off at 7 p.m. at Target Center. On the roads today in White Bear Lake, North Highway 61 reduced to one lane at Highway 96 for road work. In the East, Metro Lake Elmo Avenue is closed at Highway 36 for road construction as well. Your Twin Cities forecast, sunny, a high of 89, increasing clouds tonight, a low of 70. Tomorrow afternoon around 4, there's a 30% chance for showers and thunderstorms. That chance for showers and thunderstorms will only increase Tuesday night and Wednesday when there's a 70% chance for showers and thunderstorms. Right now, it is 75 degrees, and you're tuned to 88.5, Minnesota's Jazz Station. Stay tuned for Sonny Rollins with Max Roach and trumpeter Kenny Dorham.
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Sonny Rollins on tenor saxophone with trumpeter Kenny Dorham, pianist Wade Ledge, George Morrow bass, and Max Roach on drums. That's an original tune by Rollins called Kids Know, and it's on the album Rollins Plays for Bird. This album made in 1956, recorded in 56, rather, the year following Charlie Parker's death. Coming up shortly, Engines of Our Ingenuity, and we'll listen next to pianist Emmett Cohen doing a combination of two compositions by Fats Waller. The first is Keeping Out of Mischief Now, and the second, Two Sleepy People, here on Listener Driven Jazz 88.

0: Hi, it's Judy Carmichael. On my show, Jazz Inspired, I talk with fascinating creative people who love jazz and discuss how it inspires them. Everyone from Willie Nelson to Neil deGrasse Tyson. 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
3: Today, The Missing Dimensions. The University of Houston presents this series about the machines that make our civilization run and the people whose ingenuity created them. It's 1951. I'm a 21-year-old neophyte engineer, and an old man befriends me, a retired drafting instructor. Now, drafting's a subject I really loved, taking three-dimensional objects out of my head and displaying them on two-dimensional paper. But this fellow has contrived means for drafting four-dimensional objects on two-dimensional paper, so I'm fascinated. Take the progression from a 2D square to a 3D cube to a 4D what? Well, we have a name for that. A 4D cube is called a tesseract. The 3D view from one side would be a cube, but look at it from an angle and you get a very weird 3D object. This man has written a beautifully illustrated book showing how to draft 4D objects, but, and who is surprised, no one wants to publish it. So, forget drafting and think about our lives. Imagine our entire life from birth till now displayed in the four dimensions of space and time. That four-dimensional record exists, but all we can ever see of it is this 3D moment. Go online and we find a dizzying lot of pictures of tesseracts, but none are very helpful since our minds can't really make the jump from a wiggly image on a two-dimensional screen to four-dimensionality. And yet, our science and engineering are laced with multidimensional realities. Try this. Imagine that we want to describe what happens to water when we change its pressure, temperature, and density. Fine, we plot it in these three dimensions, and we get a nice visual picture of it. Specify a pressure and temperature, and we immediately see what the density is. But suppose we want to do the same thing with various mixtures of alcohol and water. Now our graph would have to be four-dimensional, and unless I were to appeal to my old friend's drafting book, I have to rely on separate graphs for different portions of water and alcohol. Or, and here's where this problem takes us, we can write an equation that includes all four properties, density, temperature, pressure, and composition. In the end, mathematics can tell us what our eyes cannot. Equations that employ four or more variables are commonplace. My own field of research is heat transfer, and there the rate of cooling an object usually depends on far more than two variables, temperatures, physical properties, size. So, in the end, the world that my old friend wanted to display really is accessible. A vast world opens up to us, but not on his drawing board. It opens through the amazing utility of mathematics. Mathematics, it turns out, can tell us far more than we could ever see in our mind's eye. I'm John Leinhardt at the University of Houston, where we're interested in the way inventive minds work.
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0: An intriguing duet performance from a Mongolian jazz pianist. Her name is Shutin Erdenbatar. She resides in Germany, and she was joined by a German instrumentalist, Niels Kugelmann, who played contra, alto, clarinet. An interesting instrument. On that recording, we heard Desert Dream, Under the Same Stars, the name of their recent album. I'm Peter Solomon. Zach Harris is a prolific guitarist who's been active in the Twin Cities some 20 years. He's a member of the Atlantis Quartet. He's got a couple of his own projects too. And in fact, he played at the Twin Cities Jazz Festival with his group and then the next week released a new recording. It's called American Reckoning, and it includes a cover of the Beach Boys tune God Only Knows. The Brian Wilson ballad is absolutely gorgeous, and this rendition, I think, does it justice. Zach Harris next here on Listener Driven Jazz 88. And by the way, Harris will be playing a CD release party event at Ice House on July 10th.
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0: The Bill Evans Trio on Jazz 88, Up with the Lark. I'm Peter Solomon. This is the morning show on Minnesota's Jazz Station, 88.5. Coming up, we'll hear Cecile McLaurin-Salvant in an orchestral arrangement of Bill Evans' gorgeous ballad, Lush Life. We'll also hear from trombonist Steve Davis performing the J.J. Johnson composition, Pinnacles, and music from guitarist Bill Frisell, a tune called Billy the Kid. All of that's on the way here on Listener Driven, Jazz 88.
1: Hey, I'm Asher, and I'm a Jazz 88 intern. I graduated from Pym Arts High School, where I was extremely involved in the theater, music, and dance communities. I live and breathe theater, music, and dance, and those take up most of my time.

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0: Guitarist Bill Frisell and waltz for Hal Wilner was a famed music producer. Wrapping up this edition of The Morning Show. Coming up on Jazz with Class, Bill Evans, Nora Jones, also Ramsey Lewis, Cab Calloway, Matthew Whitaker, and more here on Listener Driven Jazz 88.
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2: BBC News with Moira Alderson. President Trump has acknowledged that he talked to the head of FIFA about lifting the one-match ban on Folarin Balogun, America's top scorer at the World Cup. He said he asked Gianni Infantino for a review, saying Balogun had done nothing wrong. There's been resounding criticism elsewhere on the reversal of the ban. Rescuers are continuing to find bodies in the rubble of residential blocks in Kyiv, more than 12 hours after the latest Russian bombardment of the Ukrainian capital. The number of dead in and around the city stands at 21. Ukrainian drones have struck Russia's biggest oil refinery in Omsk in Siberia. At nearly 3,000 kilometres from the border, it's one of Kyiv's longest-range targets. Ukraine's military said the site was on fire. Israeli police have suspended a border police officer after security footage showed him throwing a stun grenade into a Palestinian car. He forced the door closed while the explosive went off, with the driver inside. Hamas has dissolved the body that's governed Gaza for nearly two decades, clearing the way for a Palestinian technocratic committee to implement civilian rule. The committee was set up by President Trump's Board of Peace after the ceasefire with Israel. Reports from Mali say fighting has intensified in the northern town of Anafis. Jihadist groups and Tuareg separatists are besieging a military camp where Malian troops and Russian paramilitaries are based. The UN Secretary General has called for globally harmonised rules to reduce potential risks from artificial intelligence. Antonio Guterres warned that even the tech firms developing AI can't keep up with the fast-moving technology. And scientists using a European space telescope say they've found the two oldest quasars ever recorded. The super bright objects are powered by giant black holes. BBC News.
0: From the Jazz 88 newsroom, I'm Peter Solomon. This morning, Super Typhoon Bavi made landfall on a small U.S. territorial island near Guam in the western Pacific, carrying powerful winds and torrential rainfall to the northern Mariana Islands. The eye of the storm passed over the island of Rota today, packing winds exceeding 150 miles an hour, according to the National Weather Service. The cyclone was headed in the direction of the Philippines. The storm also impacted areas of the northern Mariana Islands, a U.S. territory, and Guam. The area is still recovering from a cyclone which hit the region in April, according to the Associated Press. Bavi was a Category 5 super typhoon with winds up to 180 miles an hour and gusts of 215 miles an hour, according to Weather Service meteorologist Edwin Monvila. In addition to Rota, typhoon and flash flood warnings were triggered for Guam, Tinian, and Saipan. The Weather Service said the storm could bring a total of at least 20 inches of rain by the time it gets through. Montvila said Bavi posed a, quote, imminent danger to life, close quote. A 20-year-old man has died from drowning in the St. Croix River Sunday evening, according to KSTP. Shortly after 6:30 last night, Lower St. Croix Fire Department divers and Washington County Sheriff's Office deputies responded to a potential drowning incident at St. Croix Beach. There, they found a 20-year-old man in the river who was then brought to shore. Despite life-saving measures initiated at the scene, the Sheriff's Office announced that the man died later at Regents Hospital. The incident is currently under investigation. Two other drowning events reportedly occurred this weekend as well, at Mobile Lake north of Bemidji on Friday night and in Chanhassen on Saturday evening. A teenager is also listed in critical condition after going under the water at Minnehaha Falls on Saturday. A cyclist who is told he might never ride again is crossing the country to help families in need. Mark Kinzer joined the 4,000-mile Fuller Center bicycle adventure, which stopped in Duluth over the holiday weekend. After a 2017 accident left him in a wheelchair, Kinzer says he found new purpose through cycling. The 10-week ride raises money to build and repair homes for families living in poverty. Organizers say the annual event has raised more than $7 million since 2008. In sports, in men's hockey, the Minnesota Wild re-signed Damon Hunt to a one-year deal worth $900,000. The 24-year-old Hunt was a third-round pick of the Wild in 2020 NHL draft and has played in 45 games for the Wild over the past three seasons. In women's basketball, the Minnesota Lynx lost 99-86 to the New York Liberty Friday. The Lynx host the Connecticut Sun tonight at 7 at Target Center. On the roads in White Bear Lake, North Highway 61 reduced to one lane at Highway 96 for road work. In the East Metro, Lake Elmo closed at Lake Elmo Avenue, closed at Highway 36 for road construction as well. Your Twin Cities forecast today, sunny skies and hot with a high near 90. Increasing clouds tonight, a low of 70, and a 30% chance for thunderstorms beginning tomorrow afternoon. A 50% likelihood for thunderstorms on Tuesday night, and that increases Wednesday to a 70% likelihood. I'm Peter Solomon for Jazz 88.

No need for the blues when you've got the afternoon cruise. Hey, it's Yancey, and I've got all sorts of jazzy sounds for your weekday wind down. Tune in Monday through Thursday from 3 to 7 p.m., and we get started at 2:30 on Fridays with traffic on the 10s. It's music for the moment here on Jazz 88.

0: That was Norah Jones with Falling on the album Till We Meet Again, which was released in 2021. Bill Evans started our hour off on Jazz with Class, followed by Theodore Shapiro with Timeless. I'm Lily.
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1: What'd you guys do for the 4th?
2: 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Like I didn't do anything.
0: I just went to a function at Granny Wanda's house. Shout out Granny Wanda. Love you.
2: Function.
1: 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What's coming up next, Donovan?
2: We have music from Bobby Watson and the band Steely Dan. But right now, we have Ben Wolf with Anytime After Now.

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1: I'd had it for just under 2 years, but it was quickly becoming more expensive to maintain, so I thought instead of go through the hassle of trying to find someone to buy it, I would just donate it to Jazz 88. I've always thought that cruising around the Twin Cities is not quite the same without Jazz 88 in the background. My name is Andrew, I live in St. Paul, and I donated my 2004

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1: Something I do in my free time is playing video games like The Last of Us and Hogwarts Legacy. An important thing you should know about me is I love Harry Potter and have almost 20 Harry Potter Lego sets. I'm excited to be interning with Jazz 88 this summer, and you can hear me on Jazz's class throughout the summer.
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0: That was Bobby Watson with Point the Finger to finish our hour off on Jazz with Class. Bobby was inducted into the American Jazz Walk of Fame in Kansas City on his 61st birthday.
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2: 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I'm Donovan.
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4: BBC News with Moira Alderson. President Trump has sought to justify his intervention to ask FIFA to review a one-match ban on Folarin Balogun, America's top scorer at the World Cup. Mr. Trump said he hadn't known what getting a red card meant and that it was unfair to take out one of the US's best players. There's been resounding criticism elsewhere of the reversal of the ban. Rescuers are continuing to find bodies in the rubble of residential blocks in Kyiv, more than 12 hours after the latest Russian bombardment of the Ukrainian capital. The number of dead in and around the city stands at 22. Ukrainian drones have struck Russia's biggest oil refinery in Omsk in Siberia. At nearly 3,000 kilometres from the border, it's one of Kyiv's longest-range targets. A senior UN official says the crisis in the Sudanese city of El Obeid is worsening as fighting and a blockade by the paramilitary RSF continue. The UN's humanitarian coordinator for Sudan says drone strikes have damaged power stations and water facilities. Israeli police have suspended a border police officer after security footage showed him throwing a stun grenade into a Palestinian car. He forced the door closed while the explosive went off, with the driver inside the vehicle. Lebanese state media say an Israeli drone strike on a car in the south has killed four civilians, three of them women. Israel's military said the car, approaching its security zone, was deemed a threat. Hundreds of people have been evacuated from their homes in China's southern province of Guangxi after a dam was breached following days of torrential rain. Emergency rescue teams have been deployed. Microsoft says it will cut nearly 5,000 jobs as part of a cost-saving restructuring of its Xbox gaming division. The tech giant continues to invest heavily in artificial intelligence. BBC News.
5: From the Jazz 88 newsroom, a key hearing is scheduled to take place today in the Charlie Kirk murder case. According to the Associated Press, prosecutors want to convince a judge that they have enough evidence to try the man accused of killing Kirk and plan to seek the death penalty. The five-day preliminary hearing is the most significant presentation of evidence in the case to date. The defendant, 23-year-old Tyler Robinson, is charged with the aggravated murder of Charlie Kirk, a conservative activist and pro-Trump ally who was killed while speaking at Utah Valley University last September. Robinson surrendered himself to police custody a day after the shooting. Prosecutors say Robinson confessed in a note left for his roommate. Robinson has not entered a plea, and his attorneys have not spoken publicly about his possible guilt or innocence. Prosecutors only have to demonstrate that there are reasonable grounds to believe Robinson killed Kirk. It's a lower evidentiary bar than a trial in which prosecutors must prove guilt beyond a reasonable doubt. Minnesota now requires all school districts and charter schools to start thinking of how they will implement an anonymous threat reporting system to prevent school violence. DFL Representative Carrie Rehrauer of Coon Rapids says studies show this is a better system to prevent tragedies in the first place.
6: For mass school shootings where four or more are killed, is that shooters are insiders. So just hardening a school and, you know, the lockdown drills and the security isn't enough because they might be a student at that school.
5: Schools must have their plans in place by July 1st, 2028. And Mesabi Metallics is moving closer to commercial operations at its new Iron Range mine and pellet plant after years of delays, bankruptcy, and ownership changes. The roughly $2.5 billion project is one of the largest private investments in Minnesota history and is expected to begin commercial production later this year. The company says the 16,000-acre facility will produce 7 million metric tons of direct reduction-grade iron ore pellets annually. Mesabi recently launched a hiring push for about 200 operations jobs as other mining companies on the range face layoffs. In sports, the Twins got 7 scoreless innings from starting and winning pitcher Joe Ryan and beat the Yankees at Yankee Stadium yesterday 6-1. Twins took 2 of 3 games in the weekend series, winning a series at Yankee Stadium for the first time since 2014. The Twins will open a 3-game series against Cleveland tomorrow night at Target Field in downtown Minneapolis. Midday First Alert traffic in White Bear Lake. Northbound Highway 61 is down to 1 lane at Highway 96 for road work until July 24th. And in the East Metro, Lake Elmo Avenue is closed at Highway 36 for road construction until September 25th. Sunny with highs in the upper 80s today, and look for partly cloudy skies tonight with a chance of thunderstorms overnight. We'll see lows in the upper 60s. Mostly sunny, and much like today, it'll be in the upper 80s tomorrow. I'm Manny Hill for Jazz 88 News.

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0: That was Mina Moore with Heavy Load. Newer song just came out on May 29th. And to start off our hour, we had Clifford Brown with Cherokee, Billie Holiday with God Bless the Child, and Joey Alexander with Blackbird. I am Donovan.
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2: Coming up, we have a jazz moment with Sheila Jordan, music from Willie Nelson, and new jazz underground. But first is Mary Lou Williams with Pisces. I'm Lily, and this is Jazz of Class.

0: Now, a jazz moment.
1: Well, I looked at the jukebox and I said, oh, this looks interesting. Charlie Parker and the Reboppers. And I said, I gotta check this out, you know.
0: NEA jazz master, Sheila Jordan.
1: So I put my nickel in and, oh my God, I heard four notes and my hair just stood up on my arms. I said, I'll dedicate my life to this music, whether I sing it or teach it or just go and support it. That was it.
0: Sheila Jordan is one of those rare vocalists whose style is more influenced by instrumentalists than by other singers. She counts Charlie Parker as her first and greatest influence.
1: I listened to Bert and I would sing along with him. I got to the point where I would put a tune on, and if it was a tune that he wrote a line to from, say, a standard, I said, oh my God, that's Embraceable You. And I would sing along with it.

0: Bird brought a special world to me. I believe in the way I've learned to live my life from the dues that he paid.
1: This jazz moment with vocalist Sheila Jordan was created by the National Endowment for the Arts. I'm Christian McBride.
0: Somehow, I find it rather strange knowing that there are those of us who really love him while so many aren't even aware of his name.
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0: That was just New Jazz Underground with 21's One. And before that, we had Willie Nelson with Blue Skies. I'm Donovan.
1: I'm Asher. And next up is Strata with Lazy Days featuring Emma Jean Thackeray here on Jazz's Class.

0: 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Reeves is a New York City trombonist and alto flugelhorn player who is active gigging and composing while maintaining a professional teaching career. 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
3: 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I go to school at Edison High. 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

0: That was Hiromi with Up to end off this hour on Jazz with Class. And before that was Thelonious Monk with Monk's Mood featuring John Coltrane. I'm Lily.
1: I'm Asher. Speaking of John Coltrane, he is starting off our 12 o'clock hour. And also in this 12 o'clock hour, we got one of my favorites, Frank Sinatra, Regina Carter, Mekhi McRaven, and Billy Childs. Up next is the BBC World News, and then Manny has the local news after that.
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5: BBC News with Moira Alderson. President Trump has confirmed that he asked the head of FIFA to review a one-match ban on Folarin Balogun, America's top scorer at the World Cup. He said it had been unfair to take out one of the US's best players. The reversal of the ban has been widely criticised. The number of dead in and around Kyiv has now passed 20 as rescuers continue to find bodies in the rubble of residential blocks following the latest Russian bombardment. Ukraine's Air Force said Russia knew that it had almost run out of interceptor rockets and was unable to shoot down ballistic missiles. Ukrainian drones have struck Russia's biggest oil refinery in Omsk in Siberia, nearly 3,000 kilometres from the border. Ukraine's military said the site was on fire. A senior UN official in Sudan says the crisis in El Obeid is worsening as fighting and a blockade by the paramilitary RSF continue. The local humanitarian coordinator said drone strikes had damaged power stations and water facilities. Israel says Hamas's dissolution of its governing body in Gaza is a trick to avoid disarming. Israel's foreign minister said as long as Hamas retained its weapons, any civilian government would inevitably operate as the group dictates. Lebanese state media say an Israeli drone strike on a car in the south has killed 4 civilians, 3 of them women. Israel's military said the car approaching its security zone was deemed to be a threat. An Austrian court has convicted a former Syrian intelligence chief for his mistreatment of opponents of Bashar al-Assad. The court in Vienna heard testimony from more than a dozen people who were tortured. And Microsoft says it will cut nearly 5,000 jobs as part of a cost-saving restructuring of its Xbox gaming division. The tech giant continues to invest heavily in artificial intelligence. That's the latest BBC News.
6: From the Jazz 88 newsroom, this morning, Super Typhoon Bavi made landfall on a small U.S. territorial island located near Guam in the western Pacific, bringing powerful winds and torrential rainfall to the northern Mariana Islands. The eye of the storm passed over the island of Rota today, packing winds exceeding 150 miles per hour, according to the National Weather Service. The cyclone was heading west toward the Philippines. The storm also impacted other areas of the northern Mariana Islands and Guam. The area is still recovering from a cyclone that hit the region in April. According to the Associated Press, Bavi was a Category 5 super typhoon with winds up to 180 miles per hour and gusts of 215 miles per hour, according to Weather Service meteorologist Edwin Montevilla. In addition to Rota, typhoon and flash flood warnings were triggered for Guam, Tinian, and Saipan. The Weather Service said the storm could bring a total of at least 20 inches of rain by the time it travels through the region. Minnesota's first hyperscale data center is nearing completion in Rosemount. Meta's 715,000 square foot facility is expected to be finished later this summer. Hyperscale data centers are massive computer facilities that store and process enormous amounts of data, powering cloud computing, artificial intelligence, and services like Facebook and Instagram. The project has sparked debate over water use, electricity demand, and transparency, while city officials say Meta has met all local requirements and is paying for needed infrastructure upgrades. And a cyclist who was once told he might never ride again is crossing the country to help families in need. Mark Kinzer joined the 4,000-mile Fuller Center bicycle adventure, which stopped in Duluth over the holiday weekend. After a 2017 accident that left him in a wheelchair, Kinzer says he found new purpose through cycling. The 10-week ride raises money to build and repair homes for families living in poverty. Organizers say the annual event has raised more than $7 million since 2008. In sports, the Twins took 2 out of 3 from the Yankees in the Bronx over the weekend, winning yesterday's game 6-1. Joe Ryan got the win for the Twins. The Twins win their first series at Yankee Stadium in 12 years. They'll open a 3-game series against the Cleveland Guardians tomorrow night at Target Field in downtown Minneapolis. And the U.S. men's soccer team will take on Belgium tonight in the round of 16 in the FIFA World Cup. Forward Valerien Balogun will be available for the Americans as the red card he received in their last game was suspended. They'll kick off at 7 from Lumen Field in Seattle. Midday First Alert traffic in White Bear Lake. Northbound Highway 61 is down to one lane at Highway 96 for road work until July 24th. And in the East Metro, Lake Elmo Avenue is closed at Highway 36 for road construction. That will last until September 25th. Sunny with a high near 88 this afternoon. A chance of showers and storms overnight tonight with a low of 69. Chance of showers and storms tomorrow, but otherwise mostly sunny and a high near 89. 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

0: You just heard Micaiah McRaven with Holy Lands, and before that was John Coltrane with Alabama, one of my favorites, Frank Sinatra with Tangerine, Regina Carter with Up South.
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0: That was just Terry Lynn Carrington with Windflower. And before that, we had Red Garland with Sweet Georgia Brown. I'm Donovan.
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2: 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This is After the Love Has Gone.

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0: You just heard Johnny Hodges with Savoy Strut here to close out the hour on Jazz with Class. I'm Asher.
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1: BBC News with Moira Alderson. President Trump has sought to justify asking FIFA to review a one-match ban on Folarin Balogun, America's top scorer at the World Cup. FIFA's president, Gianni Infantino, said he'd told Mr. Trump the organization's judicial bodies were independent. The decision to reverse the ban has been strongly criticized in Europe. The number of dead in and around Kyiv has now passed 20 as rescuers continue to find bodies in the rubble of residential blocks following the latest Russian bombardment. Ukraine's Air Force said Russia knew that it had almost run out of interceptor rockets and was unable to shoot down ballistic missiles. Ukraine's military says its drones have struck Russia's biggest oil refinery in Omsk in Siberia, setting the site on fire. The facility is nearly 3,000 kilometres from the border. A senior UN official in Sudan says the crisis in El Obeid is worsening as fighting and a blockade by the paramilitary RSF continue. The local humanitarian coordinator said drone strikes had damaged power stations and water facilities. Human Rights Watch has accused the authorities in Ethiopia's Tigray region of forcibly recruiting civilians into the military. It says officials have carried out nighttime raids, prompting people to flee to avoid conscription. Israel says Hamas's dissolution of its governing body in Gaza is a trick to avoid disarming. Israel's foreign minister said as long as Hamas retained its weapons, any civilian government would inevitably operate as the group dictates. The French president Emmanuel Macron has arrived in Syria on the first visit by a Western leader since Ahmed al-Sharaa and his forces ousted the Assad dynasty 18 months ago. The Elysee Palace said President Macron would advocate for a free, pluralistic Syria. Cuba's electricity operator says the national power grid has collapsed. The grid failure is the latest in a series of blackouts to hit Cuba.
0: From the Jazz 88 newsroom, a key hearing is scheduled to take place today in the Charlie Kirk murder case. According to the Associated Press, prosecutors want to convince a judge that they have enough evidence to try the man accused of killing Kirk and plan to seek the death penalty. The five-day preliminary hearing is the most significant presentation of evidence in the case to date. The defendant, 23-year-old Tyler Robinson, is charged with the aggravated murder of Charlie Kirk, a conservative activist and pro-Trump ally who was killed while speaking at Utah Valley University last September. Robinson surrendered himself to police custody a day after the shooting. Prosecutors say Robinson confessed in a note left for his roommate. Robinson has not entered a plea, and his attorneys have not spoken publicly about his possible guilt or innocence. Prosecutors only have to demonstrate that there are reasonable grounds to believe Robinson killed Kirk. It's a lower evidentiary bar than a trial in which prosecutors must prove guilt beyond a reasonable doubt. Minnesota now requires all school districts and charter schools to start thinking of how they will implement an anonymous threat reporting system to prevent school violence. DFL Representative Carrie Rehrauer of Coon Rapids says studies show this is a better system to prevent tragedies in the first place.
2: For mass school shootings where four or more are killed, is that shooters are insiders. So just hardening a school and, you know, the lockdown drills and the security isn't enough because they might be a student at that school.
0: Schools must have their plans in place by July 1st, 2028. And Mesabi Metallics is moving closer to commercial operations at its new Iron Range mine and pellet plant after years of delays, bankruptcy, and ownership changes. The roughly $2.5 billion project is one of the largest private investments in Minnesota history and is expected to begin commercial production later this year. The company says the 16,000-acre facility will produce 7 million metric tons of direct reduction-grade iron ore pellets annually. Mesabi recently launched a hiring push for about 200 operations jobs as other mining companies on the range face layoffs. In sports, the Twins got 7 scoreless innings from starting and winning pitcher Joe Ryan and beat the Yankees at Yankee Stadium yesterday 6-1. Twins took 2 of 3 games in the weekend series, winning a series at Yankee Stadium for the first time since 2014. The Twins will open a 3-game series against Cleveland tomorrow night at Target Field in downtown Minneapolis. Midday first alert traffic in White Bear Lake. Northbound Highway 61 is down to one lane at Highway 96 for road work until July 24th. And in the East Metro, Lake Elmo Avenue is closed at Highway 36 for road construction until September 25th. Sunny with highs in the upper 80s today, and look for partly cloudy skies tonight with a chance of thunderstorms overnight. We'll see lows in the upper 60s. Mostly sunny, and much like today, it'll be in the upper 80s tomorrow. I'm Manny Hill for Jazz 88 News.

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0: George Coleman. 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
1: Ingrid Jensen is on Jazz 88. Amsterdam After Dark is the name of that one. It features George Coleman. Clark Terry started the hour with P.I. This is Manny Hill. I'm in for Travis on this Monday afternoon, and happy to be with you today, taking you up till 3 o'clock. And, of course, Yancey will have the afternoon cruise starting at 3. Still to come this hour, Space Charanga is coming up. Oregon also on the way, as well as Jimmy Smith. But here's Sarah Vaughan with Easy to Love.
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1: Hey there, Michelle Zito here from Jammin' Jazz, Jazz for the New Generation. And if you're like me, you like to shake things up a little bit and throw a little spice into your jazz. I'm talking a little bit of funk, a little bit of soul, maybe some blues, maybe a little fusion. 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

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Space Charanga with Abdu preceded that. Keep track of what's happening here at Jazz 88. 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And you can also find us on Instagram at Jazz88KBEM. I'm Manny Hill in for Travis today. Zara McFarlane is on the way, as well as Brian Dickinson and the Pandorecki String Quartet coming up as well. Right now, it's Jimmy Smith, CeCe Ryder.

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0: We close the hour with Dr. Lonnie Smith, Filet au Soul, here on Jazz 88 on this Monday afternoon. Brian Dickinson and the Penderecki String Quartet with Spring Sprung In, followed by Kiefer with 5A. Coming up in the next hour, the 2 o'clock hour, we'll have music from Charlie Parker, Abby Lincoln, and we'll also dip into MN90, a quick piece of our state's history. It's all coming up in the next hour. We've got BBC World News at the top. I'll have national and regional news after that. It's 88.5, Minnesota's Jazz Station.
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2: BBC News with Joanna Keane. President Trump has confirmed that he asked the head of FIFA to overturn a one-match ban so the USA's top goalscorer could play in today's World Cup match against Belgium. Many in Europe have criticised the shock reversal of Folarin Balogun's red card suspension as political interference. FIFA says Belgium can't appeal. President Zelensky has lamented the lack of interceptors Ukraine can muster to counter Russian ballistic missile strikes, labelling the lack of production by allies absurd. Ukraine's Air Force said Russia was attacking with ballistic missiles because it knew Kyiv had all but run out of interceptor rockets. More than 20 people were killed overnight. Ukraine says its drones have set alight Russia's biggest oil refinery in Omsk in Siberia. The facility is nearly 3,000 kilometres from the border. A senior UN humanitarian official in Sudan says the crisis in El Obeid is worsening as fighting and a blockade by the paramilitary RSF continue. The local coordinator said drone strikes had damaged power stations and water facilities. Human Rights Watch has accused the authorities in Ethiopia's Tigray region of forcibly recruiting civilians into the military. It says officials have carried out nighttime raids, prompting people to flee to avoid conscription. Israel says Hamas's dissolution of its governing body in Gaza is a trick to avoid disarming. It said as long as Hamas retained its weapons, any civilian government would inevitably operate as the group dictates. The French President Emmanuel Macron has arrived in Syria on the first visit by a Western leader since the overthrow of the Assad dynasty 18 months ago. Paris said President Macron would advocate for a free, pluralistic Syria. And Cuba's electricity operator says the national power grid has collapsed, the latest blackout to hit the island. That's the latest BBC News.
0: From the Jazz 88 newsroom, this morning, Super Typhoon Bavi made landfall on a small U.S. territorial island located near Guam in the western Pacific, bringing powerful winds and torrential rainfall to the northern Mariana Islands. The eye of the storm passed over the island of Rota today, packing winds exceeding 150 miles per hour, according to the National Weather Service. The cyclone was heading west toward the Philippines. The storm also impacted other areas of the northern Mariana Islands and Guam. The area is still recovering from a cyclone that hit the region in April. According to the Associated Press, Bavi was a Category 5 super typhoon with winds up to 180 miles per hour and gusts of 215 miles per hour, according to Weather Service meteorologist Edwin Montevilla. In addition to Rota, typhoon and flash flood warnings were triggered for Guam, Tinian, and Saipan. The Weather Service said the storm could bring a total of at least 20 inches of rain by the time it travels through the region. Minnesota's first hyperscale data center is nearing completion in Rosemount. Meta's 715,000-square-foot facility is expected to be finished later this summer. Hyperscale data centers are massive computer facilities that store and process enormous amounts of data, powering cloud computing, artificial intelligence, and services like Facebook and Instagram. The project has sparked debate over water use, electricity demand, and transparency, while city officials say Meta has met all local requirements and is paying for needed infrastructure upgrades. And a cyclist who was once told he might never ride again is crossing the country to help families in need. Mark Kinzer joined the 4,000-mile Fuller Center bicycle adventure, which stopped in Duluth over the holiday weekend. After a 2017 accident that left him in a wheelchair, Kinzer says he found new purpose through cycling. The 10-week ride raises money to build and repair homes for families living in poverty. Organizers say the annual event has raised more than $7 million since 2008. In sports, the Twins took 2 out of 3 from the Yankees in the Bronx over the weekend, winning yesterday's game 6-1. Joe Ryan got the win for the Twins. The Twins win their first series at Yankee Stadium in 12 years. They'll open a 3-game series against the Cleveland Guardians tomorrow night at Target Field in downtown Minneapolis. And the U.S. men's soccer team will take on Belgium tonight in the round of 16 in the FIFA World Cup. Forward Fallerin Balogun will be available for the Americans as the red card he received in their last game was suspended. They'll kick off at 7 from Lumen Field in Seattle. Midday First Alert traffic in White Bear Lake. Northbound Highway 61 is down to one lane at Highway 96 for roadwork until July 24th. And in the East Metro, Lake Elmo Avenue is closed at Highway 36 for road construction. That will last until September 25th. Sunny with a high near 88 this afternoon. A chance of showers and storms overnight tonight with a low of 69. Chance of showers and storms tomorrow, but otherwise mostly sunny and a high near 89. I'm Manny Hill for Jazz 88 News.

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The soulful sound of Seu Jorge from Brazil, the multi-instrumentalist here on Jazz 88. Carolina is the name of that one. Charlie Parker started the hour with Billy's Bounce, followed by Abby Lincoln's Caged Bird. I'm Manny Hill, in for Travis Ryder on this Monday afternoon. And coming up, we've got one of my favorite hip-hop producers, Black Milk, coming up with Dive. Lee Morgan is also on the way. We've got MN90 coming up as well shortly. It will feature Dr. Martha Ripley, a little piece of our state's history there. But right now, it's June Lita with Marco the Phoenix.

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1: Imagine you're an unmarried woman headed to a hospital about to give birth or in need of medical attention only to be turned away because of your marital status. That was the case for unwed mothers in the year 1886, when Dr. Martha Ripley opened Maternity Hospital in Minneapolis. It was open to any woman, married or not, rich or poor. As time went on, she provided more services. She housed poor children and their mothers. She offered adoption services and job training for single women. Here's Kate Roberts from the Minnesota History Center.
2: I think what's really significant about this is these are all issues that we're dealing with today that we haven't solved yet completely.
1: Ripley was an advocate for women in other ways, too. She was president of the Minnesota Women's Suffrage Association. She fought to put women on the Minneapolis police force and lobbied to get female domestic workers the right to unionize.
3: Men will have to take back seats while the women police the streets. Then you dare not smoke our
1: cheese. Ripley died in 1912. The hospital buildings are now on the National Register of Historic Places and are used to house low and modest income families.
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5: 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Coming to The Dakota on Thursday, August 6th, I Am In Love. Jane Monheit sings Cole Porter. NEA Jazz Master Stanley Clark and Forever perform two shows on August 11th. Then on the 12th, it's jazz R&B vocalist and multi-instrumentalist Braxton Cook. 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

born, otherwise, in Lucianary spirit, I thought I wanted to see his birth. There was a fear there of seeing blood.

One of my favorites. He mixes jazz with hip hop from Detroit. The producer Black Milk with Dive here on Jazz 88. I saw him perform at First Avenue, the 7th Street entry, a handful of years ago. I've actually seen him perform a few times there. The last time was a really, really good show. I want to say it was 2021 or 2022, maybe. But it was great. He puts on a pretty good show. He was touring with the band Nat Turner at the time. And that was a heck of a show. I really enjoyed it. So Black Milk there with Dive here on Jazz 88. Lee Morgan, Mickey's Tune, was earlier, followed by Duke Ellington's Jack the Bear. My name is Manny Hill. Thank you for lending me your ears this afternoon as I sat in for Travis today. Coming up, before this hour is done, Harry Connick Jr., McCoy Tyner is on the way as well. And then Yancey will take over for the afternoon cruise starting at 3 o'clock. I leave you now, though, with the Julia Keefe Indigenous Big Band. This is DDAT Suite Movement 1. Have a great afternoon. Mm-hmm.

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0: the sounds of Azar Lawrence supporting McCoy Tyner on this track, Walk Spirit, Talk Spirit. Junie Booth on bass and Alphonse Mouzon on the drums. This is an album entitled Enlightenment from 1973, and it's welcoming you to the afternoon cruise. I'm your host, Yancey, for Jazz 88, back from a long, hot weekend. It's music for the moment on Jazz 88. Coming up on the program, to get us started, Bobby Hutcherson, Brad Meldow, some Neria, maybe some Liz Wright. And you'll get regular traffic updates on the 10s starting at 3:30 this afternoon. Until then, you're listening to 88.5 KBEM-FM in Minneapolis and St. Paul. 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It's 3 o'clock on Monday, July 6th. Partly cloudy sky, around 86 degrees. And stay tuned for world news from the BBC, as well as national, regional sports and weather updates from the Jazz 88 newsroom. Coming up.
1: BBC News with Moira Alderson. President Trump has confirmed that he asked the head of FIFA to overturn a one-match ban on Folarin Balogun so the USA's top goalscorer could play in today's World Cup match against Belgium. The shock decision to overturn Balogun's suspension has led to widespread concern about political interference in football. Neda Taufik is in New York.
2: The red card given to the U.S. team's top scorer on Thursday has gone from a question of whether it was overly harsh to a row over favoritism after Folarin Balogun's one-game ban was suspended. President Trump confirmed he did call up FIFA's president Gianni Infantino to request a review. Mr. Infantino confirmed the call, but insisted the decision was made by FIFA's independent judicial bodies. Still, the Royal Belgium Football Association said regardless of the outcome of the match today, they would continue to fight in defense of the fundamental principles of ethics.
1: The French football star Kylian Mbappe has condemned a Paraguayan senator who made racist remarks about him after France knocked Paraguay out of the World Cup, calling her despicable. Mbappe said Celeste Amarilla had made the world forget the historic effort made by Paraguayan players at the tournament. Alice Adderley reports.
3: After a heated game on Sunday in which Kylian Mbappe scored the only goal from a penalty, the French striker appeared to ignore the offer of a handshake from keeper Orlando Gil. This act appears to have caused the Paraguayan senator Celeste Amarilla to unleash a volley of racist remarks on social media. Kylian Mbappe retorted that her comments had made the world forget the historic effort made by Paraguayan players at the tournament.
1: President Zelensky has lamented the lack of interceptors Ukraine can muster to counter Russian ballistic missile strikes, labelling the lack of production by allies absurd. Ukraine's Air Force said Russia knew Kyiv had all but run out of interceptor rockets, so Moscow was attacking with ballistic missiles. None of the 23 used was destroyed. From Kyiv, here's our correspondent, Sarah Rainsford.
4: In recent months, we would have been reporting on huge swarms of drones coming across the border from Russia. It could be hundreds of drones at a time and then a small number of missiles. But now what we're seeing is fewer drones and far more missiles. And the problem for Ukraine is the ballistic missiles. They go very high and come down very quickly. It's extremely difficult to intercept those if you don't have, for example, the US-made Patriot missile systems. Ukraine has a dwindling number of those interceptor missiles to try to shoot the ballistic weapons out of the skies.
1: French officials have ordered further evacuations in the southwest as a large wildfire continues to burn near the Spanish border. More than 2,000 people in a village west of Perpignan are the latest to be affected. BBC News.
0: From the Jazz 88 newsroom. In the United States, major metropolitan areas have seen declining air quality in the wake of fireworks celebrations held on July 4th. IQ Air, a Swiss air quality technology company monitoring global pollution levels, said its maps showed increasing concentrations of air pollution across the country overnight Saturday into Sunday. The company said Detroit was briefly ranked as the world's most polluted city early Sunday morning, while Chicago and Minneapolis neared the top of its global list, in addition to D.C. ranking sixth most polluted city in the world. Saturday's festivities across the U.S. were hampered to varying degrees by a treacherous heat wave that fueled triple-digit temperatures across large swaths of the country. In regional news, Minnesota's first new mine in half a century is just weeks away from its expected opening on what may be one of the last great ore deposits on the Iron Range. At a cost of $2.5 billion, it is one of the biggest economic investments in Minnesota's history. It rivals the $2.6 billion pipeline Enbridge, completed in northern Minnesota in 2021, and is more than twice as costly as U.S. Bank Stadium's construction. Iron ore mining is a large part of the region's identity, but has taken a hit in the past 2 years with idlings and layoffs at facilities owned by Cleveland-Cliffs and U.S. Steel. The mine's opening will conclude a 20-year saga that included a bankruptcy, lost leases, and spurned state investments. And Minnesota's first hyperscale data center is also nearing completion in Rosemount. MNN's Tasha Radel has more.
5: Meta's 715,000-square-foot facility is expected to be finished later this summer. Hyperscale data centers are massive computer facilities that store and process enormous amounts of data, powering cloud computing, artificial intelligence, and services like Facebook and Instagram. The project has sparked debate over water use, electricity demand, and transparency, while city officials say Meta has met all local requirements and is paying for needed infrastructure upgrades.
0: That's news, and in sports, we have the Twins who beat the Yankees in New York yesterday 6-1. That was their first win at Yankee Stadium since 2014. The Twins open a three-game series against Cleveland tomorrow night at Target Field. In minor league baseball, the St. Paul Saints lost to Buffalo yesterday 8-3. The Saints will open a six-game set in Des Moines tomorrow night at 6:38 p.m. And in women's basketball, the Lynx lost 99-86 against the New York Liberty this past Friday. The Lynx will play the Connecticut Sun tonight at 7. And Lynx center Dorca Juhas is listed as probable for tonight's game. If she plays, tonight will be her first game of the season. Nafisa Collier is still listed as out for the game this evening. Here's a message, then I'm back with weather and more music. Stay tuned.
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0: This afternoon will remain mostly sunny with a high near 89 degrees. Tonight, a chance of showers, then somewhat cloudy with a low around 70 degrees. And it's 87 right now. Blue skies, a little cloudy here and there. But you're tuned in to the Afternoon Cruise. I'm your host, Yancey, for Jazz 88. Let's get started with some music. Let's hear Bobby Hutcherson from 1982, Farewell Keystone. This is a tune called Starting Over. 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

0: You're listening to the Afternoon Cruise here on Jazz 88, and you just heard from Cecile McLaurin-Salvant, her newest project, With Every Breath I Take, in collaboration with the Metropole Orchestra, conducted by Jules Buckley, composed, arranged, led by Darcy James Argue. That was With Every Breath I Take. Before that, a group that I consider to be a super group, Neria, London-based collective, with a tune called Unbound. That was from their 2019 album, Bloom. And that group is headed by Nabaya Garcia on sax, Sheila Maurice Gray on the trumpet, Rosie Turton on trombone, Cassie Kinoshi on the sax, and a host of other folks. We got started with Bobby Hutcherson from Farewell Keystone with Starting Over. And that one featured Harold Land on the sax, Cousin Cedar Walton on piano, Buster Williams on the bass, Billy Higgins on the drums. 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Again, I am your host, Yancey, for Jazz 88. And it's just about 3:30, which means it's time for our live drive time reports on the 10s, direct from the Regional Transportation Management Center. Standing by, none other than Bob Urich with First Alert Traffic.
1: Now, we've got heavy delays here in the North Metro. This is in Blaine due to a car fire in westbound 10 at Highway 65. Car fire's got at least a couple of lanes of traffic blocked. In a Shoreview East 694 at Victoria, there's an incident over on the right shoulder in Bloomington. Southbound 169 at Anderson Lakes Parkway, there's police activity there. They've got part of that right lane blocked. That's causing delays. In Burnsville, southbound 35W at Burnsville Parkway, stalled vehicle into one of the lanes there. It's drive time traffic on the 10s from Jazz 88. We are live from MnDOT's RTMC.

0: music from Thundercat featuring Domi and JD Beck. Candlelight from his most recent project, Distracted. Before that, Brad Meldow, Color Bars featuring Chris Teal. And that was from an album called Ride Into the Sun. You're listening to The Afternoon Cruise. I am your host, Yancey, for Jazz 88, coming back into the booth, into the studio, after a long weekend that was very eventful. I made it out to the farmer's market. I got to lay out at the lake, got to cook some good food. I got on the grill briefly. It was a wholesome weekend. And I hope that your weekend was also wholesome, well rested, well fed, well hydrated, all of the things, that you wore adequate sun protection, because it was really hot as well. Very bright, very hot. Coming up, hot tracks on The Afternoon Cruise. We'll hear from Marquise Hill and Donald Byrd later on, the Dave Brubeck Quartet. And some vocals coming soon, for sure. Everything coming up after traffic with Bob Urich.
1: Watching in the South Metro, southbound 77 35E. It's a two-vehicle crash here. It's got the shoulder blocked on that left side. In Blaine, westbound 10 at Polk, we've got a car fire. Right lane is closed. The backup's here starting at 35W. It's Savage East 13 at Quentin. It's a crash here. It's over on that right shoulder. In Blaine, this is Bloomington. This is southbound 169 at Anderson Lakes Parkway. There's police activity there blocking the right lane. Live from the RTMC, it's Jazz 88 traffic.

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0: The Cool from trumpeter Marquise Hill, constantly operating on love, is what that acronym stands for. Before that, Ella Fitzgerald, Smooth Sailing. And then Donald Byrd, Sir Master Cool Guy from Harlem Blues. You're listening to The Afternoon Cruise. I'm Yancey here with Bob Urich, who's got traffic.
1: Watching in Blaine, westbound 10 at Polk, we've got a car fire. The right lane currently shut down in Shoreview. East 694 at Victoria, there's an incident there over on the right shoulder in Savage. This is east 13 at Quentin. It's a crash over on that right shoulder. Golden Valley, east 394 at Louisiana Avenue. It is a crash here with the left lane currently blocked. MnDOT reminds you.

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1: We will close out the 3 o'clock hour with Dave Brubeck and some Joshua Redman coming up after these messages. Stay tuned. 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
3: Hi, my name is Lily, and I'm a Jazz 88 intern. I'm a senior at Minneapolis South High. I participate in my school's cross-country and track team. I love going for runs and listening to Michael Jackson and Fleetwood Mac. Something I do in my free time is playing video games like The Last of Us and Hogwarts Legacy. An important thing you should know about me is I love Harry Potter and have almost 20 Harry Potter Lego sets. I'm excited to be interning with Jazz 88 this summer, and you can hear me on Jazz's class throughout the summer.
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0: music from Joshua Redman, Christian McBride, and Brian Blade. This is Disco Ears from the 2022 release Long Gone. Before that, the Dave Brubeck Quartet with Unsquare Dance. 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I'm Yancey for Jazz 88. Here with Bob Urich, who's got traffic.
1: Now, we've got heavy delays in Blaine. This is due to a car fire. West 10 at Polk Street. The car fire's got the shoulder blocked on that right side. The backups here starting at 35W. In Minneapolis, northbound 94, outside the Lowry Tunnel, it's a one-vehicle incident blocking the right lane. In Bloomington, southbound 35W at 106th. It is a two-vehicle crash with two lanes of traffic blocked there. In Shoreview, East 694 at Victoria, an incident there has just been cleared just moments ago from that shoulder. Live from the Regional Transportation Management Center, it's Jazz 88 Traffic.
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2: BBC News with Moira Alderson. President Trump has confirmed that he asked the head of FIFA to overturn a one-match ban on Folarin Balogun so the USA's top goalscorer could play in today's World Cup match against Belgium. The shock decision to overturn Balogun's suspension for a red card offence has been widely criticised in Europe, with many expressing concern about political interference in football. Nick Johnson reports from Washington.
3: Speaking to reporters in the Oval Office, the president confirmed he'd spoken to FIFA's Gianni Infantino, whom he described as highly respected, about Folarin Balogun's red card. Mr. Trump said while he asked Mr. Infantino to review the sending off, he did not instruct the governing body to overturn what he called the horrible decision. He said it was very unfair to penalise a player by stopping them from taking part in a game. The president also described the Brazilian referee Rafael Claus as a little bit suspect, referring to a match-fixing investigation in his home country 2 years ago, but no evidence was found showing he'd done anything wrong.
2: The French football star Kylian Mbappe has condemned a Paraguayan senator who made racist remarks about him after France knocked Paraguay out of the World Cup, calling her despicable. The head of the French Football Federation, Philippe Diallo, said he would seek her prosecution. Here's our Global Affairs reporter, Alice Adderley.
4: After a heated game on Sunday in which Kylian Mbappe scored the only goal from a penalty, the French striker appeared to ignore the offer of a handshake from keeper Orlando Gil. This act appears to have caused the Paraguayan senator Celeste Amarilla to unleash a volley of racist remarks on social media. Kylian Mbappe retorted that her comments had made the world forget the historic effort made by Paraguayan players at the tournament.
2: President Zelensky has lamented the lack of interceptors Ukraine can muster to counter Russian ballistic missile strikes, labelling the lack of production by allies absurd. He was responding after overnight Russian raids in and around Kyiv that killed more than 20 people.
5: We do not have enough means of defence, especially Patriot missiles. We have shown all our partners both the need for and, most importantly, the possibility of providing greater protection for human life. It is simply absurd that in the modern world, production has still not been scaled up to the level actually required to protect people from ballistic terror.
2: The Syrian president, Ahmed al-Sharaa, has welcomed the visit of his French counterpart, the first by a Western leader since the Assad regime was toppled 18 months ago. Mr. Sharaa praised Emmanuel Macron for playing a constructive role as Syria transitioned away from its past and for France's role in getting Assad-era sanctions lifted. World news from the BBC.
0: From the Jazz 88 newsroom. Microsoft said today that it will cut 3,200 jobs from its struggling Xbox video game business. The technology giant will immediately eliminate 1,600 positions, while other jobs will be cut as four game development studios leave the Xbox unit. Microsoft's Xbox job reduction this week comes amid a broader push by the company to lower its labor costs. Microsoft Chief People Officer Amy Coleman said in a blog post today that the company is cutting 4,800 jobs overall, or just over 2% of its workforce. Microsoft announced in June that it would raise the prices of its Xbox consoles starting August 1st, citing rising costs of storage and memory components in electronic devices. In regional news, Minsure Health Insurance enrollment dropped by more than 17,000 in May 2026 compared to May 2025, mirroring a nationwide trend. The drop in coverage was expected after most Republican senators blocked Democratic efforts to extend extra federal subsidies that offset health care premium costs, known as enhanced premium tax credits. The enhanced premium tax credits expired at the end of 2025, hiking up health insurance plan costs by 50% for a projected 89,000 Minnesotans, according to a Minsure release in 2025. Recent federal data show that 19.2 million Americans were actively enrolled in ACA marketplace plans in February 2026, compared to 22.1 million in February 2025. That marks a 13% drop in enrollment. And new statistics show the number of fatalities in Minnesota by guns has gone down. In 2025, there were 549 people killed by firearms, compared to 564 the previous year. The Minnesota Department of Health says homicides dropped by 20%, but suicide numbers are higher. Maggie Emery is executive director of Protect Minnesota. She says this.
6: We are seeing that our gun deaths are consistently remaining much higher than they were before COVID. We really haven't seen the same dip in rates of gun violence and gun deaths that the rest of the country has experienced.
0: The MDH numbers show that 77% of all firearm deaths in Minnesota are suicides. If you or someone you know may be struggling, the 988 Suicide and Crisis Lifeline is always available. That's news and in sports. The Twins beat the Yankees for the first time since 2014. That's at Yankee Stadium. 6-1 in their game yesterday. They'll open a three-game series against Cleveland tomorrow night at Target Field. In minor league baseball, the St. Paul Saints lost 8-3 against the Buffalo yesterday. They start another six-game series against the Iowa Cubs tomorrow night at 6:38 p.m. And the Lynx lost 99-86 against the New York Liberty this past Friday. The Lynx will play the Connecticut Sun tonight at 7, hoping for Dorca Juhas to play in the game. Nafisa Collier still listed as out. Here's a message that I'm back with weather and more music.
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0: Tonight, partly cloudy, then a chance of showers and a low of 70 degrees. Tomorrow will be mostly sunny with a high near 90 and heat index values as high as 95. It is currently 87 degrees, partly cloudy, mostly sunny. And you're listening to The Afternoon Cruise. I'm your host, Yancey. Let's hear from Ben Webster before the next traffic break.

0: Ben Webster with the Duke Ellington Orchestra from 1940. This is Cottontail. You're listening to The Afternoon Cruise. Again, I'm your host, Yancey, for Jazz 88. And I'm here with Bob Urich, who's got a First Alert traffic update.
1: And we're starting in Roseville, southbound 35W. That ramp to get to eastbound 36 got a crash. It's over on that right shoulder. In Bloomington, southbound 35W at 106th, it's a two-vehicle crash with two lanes closed. In New Brighton, northbound 35W at County Road D, a vehicle ran out of gas. It's over on the right. In St. Paul, northbound 35E at Robert Street, a crash here is off to the right. In Blaine, westbound 10 at Polk, we had a car fire there. That car fire has been cleared. We're still dealing with the backups, the traffic backups from that car fire, and they start back at 35W. Live from the RTMC, it's Jazz 88 Traffic.
0: We're going to hear from Nicholas Payton and Liz Wright in the next set. Coming up, Emily Remler, Alton Senkalar, and Trivia in just about 20 minutes. Stay tuned. It's Jazz 88.

0: Liz Wright from her album Freedom and Surrender. This tune is called You. Before that, Nicholas Payton from Payton's Place with Brownie a la Mode. You're listening to The Afternoon Cruise. I'm your host, Yancey for Jazz 88. Bob Urich's here with First Alert Traffic.
1: We're watching in Bloomington, southbound 35W. This is at 106th Street. It's a two-vehicle crash. The right two lanes are blocked. The backups here starting at about 90th Street. St. Paul, northbound 35E. This is at Robert Street. Got a crash here. It is over on the right shoulder in Maple Grove. This is East 94th Weaver Lake Road. A crash with vehicles on the left, vehicles on the right. In Arden Hills, eastbound 10. This is at County Road 96. It's a crash. Four vehicles involved in this crash. They are over on that right side. Live from the RTMC, it's Jazz 88 Traffic.
0: 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Stay tuned. 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

0: Baila de Plena is the name of this tune from trombonist Alton Sencalar, but you're hearing Sherelle Cassidy on the saxophone, supported by Art Hirahara on piano, Boris Kozlov on bass, and Gary Kirkazoo on the drums. Before that, guitarist Emily Remler with Hank Jones on piano, Buster Williams on bass, and Marvin Smith on drums, playing Tad Dameron, Hot House, from her album East to West. You're listening to the Afternoon Cruise. Trivia is happening in a few moments after traffic with Bob Urich.
1: Hey, we're watching in Maple Grove, eastbound 94 Weaver Lake Road. Crash here with vehicles on the right and on the left shoulders. We're watching in Bloomington, southbound 35W at 106th. Two-vehicle crash there has been cleared, but we're still dealing with delays from that crash. In St. Paul, northbound 35E at Robert Street, it's a crash over on that right shoulder. In Arden Hills, this is eastbound 10 at County Road 96. It's a four-vehicle crash here. Yeah, the vehicles are over on that right side, traffic getting through on the left, and we are seeing delays on eastbound 10, and they start back at 694. Not 694, they start at Highway 96 there. Live from the Regional Transportation Management Center, it's Jazz 88 Traffic.
0: It's time for trivia, but first, Bob, how are you doing?
1: Doing well. It was a nice weekend, a nice long weekend, 3 days.
0: Oh, yeah. Did you eat any hot dogs?
1: Ate hot dogs and some potato salads and yum. All the good fixings, yes.
0: Yum, yum, yum. Okay, cool. Well, it's day one of this new week of trivia. We're starting out easy. The question today is this. What is the birthstone for the month of July? Simple and easy. What is the birthstone for the month of July?
1: And this just covers July, or does it cover part of another month too?
0: No, just July. Just July.
1: Okay. All right, perfect.
0: All right, talk soon.
1: You bet.
0: If you've got a gander, if you've got a guess for today's trivia, shoot me an email, studio@jazz88.fm. That's studio@jazz88.fm. I want to know, what is the birthstone for the month of July? Coming up, Bob James with a tune called One Mint Julep. I want to try a mint julep. That sounds pretty good. All right, you're listening to The Afternoon Cruise. I'm Yancey for Jazz

You're listening to the sounds of Bob James. One Mint Julep is the name of this tune. And you still got time to take a guess, take a gander at today's trivia. The question was, what is the birthstone for the month of July? Studio at jazz88.fm is a place to place your gander, place your guess. Still got 2 minutes. It's Jazz 88.

0: This is Bob James from his album Three, released in 1976. And all over this project, Eric Gale on the guitar, Gary King on bass, Harvey Mason on the drums, Grover Washington Jr., Hubert Laws in the woodwinds section. Cool stuff. And now it's time for traffic with Bob Urich.
1: We're starting in Arden Hills, eastbound 10 at County Road 96. It's a four-vehicle crash over on that right side with the delays here starting at 35W. In St. Paul, northbound 35E at Robert Street, a crash here is over to the right. In Maple Grove, eastbound 94, this is at Weaver Lake Road. Got a crash here with vehicles over to the right shoulder. Live from the RTMC, it's Jazz 88 traffic.
0: All right, well, today's trivia question was, what is the official birthstone for the month of July?
1: Okay, well, Mark is going with turquoise, Johnny's going with jade, and Kira is going with ruby.
0: Kira would be correct.
1: Oh, all right.
0: The answer is ruby. It's one of the most coveted gems. It's red, you know, blood red color of love and passion, as described on the Gemology Institute of America site. And the finest color of the ruby is a purple red called pigeon's blood, if
1: pigeon's
0: you were
1: blood.
0: Interested. And ruby gets its color from the element chromium. So the more chromium, the stronger the red.
1: Ah, okay.
0: There you go. So,
1: yeah. Kira, congrats. Did any listeners get it right?
0: Oh, yes. Shout out to Chris V, Ann, Dave, and Heather for getting it correct.
1: Nice.
0: People know these things.
1: Yes. Kira here used to be in a line of work that was closely related to with jewelry. So
0: oh,
1: she
0: very
1: knew.
0: Cool.
1: Yeah.
0: Shout out to Kira. Smart folks over there.
1: Right on.
0: All right. Well, I'll talk with you soon. Thanks
1: okay.
0: for playing, Bob.
1: Yep.
0: And like I said, shout out to Chris V, Ann, Dave, and Heather, and Marco as well for participation. Ruby is the official birthstone for the month of July, and so in that honor, we will hear from Kevin Mahogany and Thelonious Monk in the next set. Stay tuned. It's Jazz 88.

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0: Ruby, my dear, dear Ruby. Two cuts, one from Thelonious Monk with Charlie Rouse on sax, Larry Gales on bass, and Ben Riley on the drums. Before this, we heard from Kevin Mahogany singing. On the Afternoon Cruise, I am your host, Yancey, for Jazz 88. These songs were in honor of our trivia question today, which was about the July birthstone. It is indeed a ruby. I'll pass it off now to Bob Urich, who's got traffic.
1: Now, we got a crash, and it's been cleared now, but we're still dealing with delays from this crash. This is northbound 494 in the West Metro at Carlson Parkway. Crash was over to the side, but again, it's been cleared, but the backups still remain. In Minneapolis, southbound 35W at 50th Street, tow truck's on the scene of a crash there. It's over on the left. In Maple Grove, eastbound 94, and this is at Weaver Lake Road. It is a crash over on that right shoulder. Got heavy delays in Wayzata. This is on westbound Highway 12, starting at about Carlson Parkway. Those will continue till you get to Highway 101, primarily due to road construction. Live from the RTMC, it's Jazz 88 Traffic.
0: We will close out the 4 o'clock hour with music from the Helen Sung Big Band. Her most recent project, entitled Oracles, is a great project. We're going to hear a suite in honor of some of her favorite pianist inspirations. That's coming in a couple minutes after a couple messages. So stay tuned. It's Jazz 88.

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0: music from Helen Sung Big Band. This tune is called Wayne's World, actually, in honor of Wayne Shorter. From her most recent project that she composed and arranged and conducted, Oracles. You heard it here on the Afternoon Cruise on Jazz 88. I'm your host, Yancey, here with Bob Urich, who's got traffic.
1: Watching at Coon Rapids, it's westbound 10. This is the ramp to get to at Round Lake Boulevard. It's a three-vehicle crash here. It's over on that right shoulder in Bloomington. East 494 at Portland looks like a crash there. Maybe about to be cleared. Maple Grove, this is East 94 at Weaver Lake Road. Crash over on the right. Live from the RTMC, it's Jazz 88 traffic.
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2: BBC News with Roisin Hasty. President Trump has confirmed that he asked the head of FIFA to overturn a one-match ban on Folarin Balogun so the USA's top goal scorer could play in today's World Cup match against Belgium. The shock decision to overturn Balogun's suspension has led to widespread concern about political interference in football. Neda Torfik is in New York.
3: The red card given to the U.S. team's top scorer on Thursday has gone from a question of whether it was overly harsh to a row over favoritism after Folarin Balogun's one-game ban was suspended. President Trump confirmed he did call up FIFA's president Gianni Infantino to request a review. Mr. Infantino confirmed the call but insisted the decision was made by FIFA's independent judicial bodies. Still, the Royal Belgium Football Association said regardless of the outcome of the match today, they would continue to fight in defense of the fundamental principles of ethics.
2: The French star Kylian Mbappe has condemned a Paraguayan senator who made racist remarks about him after France knocked Paraguay out of the World Cup, calling her despicable. Mbappe and Celeste Amaria had made the world forget the historic effort made by Paraguayan players at the tournament. The French assistant coach Guy Stéphan also condemned the senator's remarks.
4: We haven't spoken with Kylian yet. We haven't had the opportunity. In three words, it's indignant, abject, scandalous. And of course, based on what I was able to read in the car coming here, I share what has been said by the Federation and by Kylian, of course.
2: President Zelensky has lamented the lack of interceptors Ukraine can muster to counter Russian ballistic missile strikes, labelling the lack of production by allies absurd. He was responding after overnight Russian raids in and around Kyiv that killed more than 20 people.
5: We do not have enough means of defence, especially Patriot missiles. We have shown all our partners both the need for and, most importantly, the possibility of providing greater protection for human life. It is simply absurd that in the modern world, production has still not been scaled up to the level actually required to protect people from ballistic terror.
2: Ahead of NATO's summit in Turkey on Tuesday, its chief Mark Rutte has urged members to make sure Ukraine gets what it needs. Prosecutors in the U.S. state of Utah have begun presenting evidence in the case against the alleged killer of the prominent conservative activist Charlie Kirk, who was shot dead last year. During the preliminary hearing, which began on Monday, prosecutors are seeking to convince the judge that they have enough evidence to bring the suspect, Tyler Robinson, to trial. Robinson's not yet entered a plea. World News from the BBC.
0: And from the Jazz 88 newsroom. Planned Parenthood has regained access to federal funding, enraging anti-abortion conservatives 1 year after Republicans were able to cut its clinics off from Medicaid. Beginning July 5th, clinics were once again able to bill Medicaid for reimbursement for non-abortion care, like contraception and screenings for sexually transmitted infections. The new funding will be a lifeline for the organization's network of clinics and their patients. Medicaid is a significant revenue stream for Planned Parenthood, accounting for more than $800 million. In addition, more than half of Planned Parenthood's patients rely on Medicaid for their health coverage, the organization reports. In regional news, Today, July 6th, marks 10 years since Philando Castile was murdered by Officer Geronimo Yanez in St. Paul. Castile's death sparked protests, became a rallying cry for police reform, and led to the first prosecution of a police officer for an on-duty killing in Minnesota's history. 4 months after Philando's death, Ramsey County Attorney John Choi announced manslaughter charges against Yanez for the killing and intentional discharge of a dangerous weapon, as well as endangering Philando's girlfriend, Diamond Reynolds, and her four-year-old daughter, who was in the back seat of the car at the time of the killing. Castile's alma mater, St. Paul Central High School, established a scholarship in the former cafeteria worker's honor. Every year, the family hosts a candlelight vigil on the day of his killing, and in recent years, a community barbecue. The Falcon Heights City Council has declared July 6th every year as Restoration Day and July 7th as Unity Day. In other news, dozens of hospice nurses at Allina Health are on strike today as they push for a contract and pay raises. The group of 65 hospice nurses work in homes and nursing facilities around the Twin Cities metro area. Unlike nurses working in Allina's hospital, hospice nurses don't get overtime or holiday pay. The nurses unionized in the spring of 2025 with SEIU Healthcare, Minnesota and Iowa, and they've been negotiating toward their first contract for nearly a year. Nurses say it's taking too long to reach a contract agreement, and they're also asking Allina to grant them pay raises during the bargaining process. That's news. And in sports, the Minnesota Twins beat the Yankees in New York yesterday 6-1. The Twins open a three-game series against Cleveland starting tomorrow night at Target Field in Minneapolis. In minor league baseball, the St. Paul Saints lost to Buffalo yesterday 8-3. The Saints will open a six-game set against the Iowa Cubs tomorrow night at 6:38 p.m. In basketball, the Lynx lost 99-86 against the New York Liberty this past Friday. They'll play the Connecticut Sun tonight at 7 at Target Center. In soccer, the Minnesota Aurora beat the Pittsburgh Riveters 2-1 this past weekend and are now headed to the national semifinals of the USL Women's League this Saturday. And in World Cup updates, Team U.S. plays Belgium today in Seattle. Here's a message, then I'm back with weather and more music.
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0: And a forecast for your evening, around a 30% chance of showers, and then partly cloudy skies with a low around 70 degrees this evening. Tomorrow, mostly sunny with a high near 90, heat index as high as 95. It's currently 87 degrees in the Twin Cities. 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Let's hear from Chet Baker. I'm glad there is you.

0: I'm glad there is you. That's from Chet Baker's My Funny Valentine. Here on the Afternoon Cruise, I am your host, Yancey. Bob Urich's got traffic.
1: Watching in St. Paul, this is the ramp from Kellogg to get to southbound 35E. We've got a medical emergency on that ramp, and a motorist suffering that medical emergency is over blocking the right shoulder with those EMTs and first responders. In Maple Grove, eastbound 94 at Weaver Lake Road, it's a crash over in the right shoulder. Coon Rapids, westbound 10 at Brown Lake Boulevard, there's a vehicle left over from an earlier situation. It's over on the shoulder on the right. In St. Paul, we're looking at northbound 35E with slowdowns here starting at about Maryland. Those will continue till you get to Roselawn. Live from the RTMC, it's Jazz 88 Traffic.
0: Coming up, music from bassist David Penn and a crew of folks under the moniker Blue Moods. Stay tuned. It's Jazz 88.

0: a song called Agitation from a crew called Blue Moods and an album entitled Directions and Expressions. Before that, David Penn with a tune called See You at 5. It's the Afternoon Cruise. I'm your host, Yancey, and I'm here with Bob Urich, who's got traffic.
1: And we're watching in the East Metro. This is E694 at Century Avenue. It's crashed. It's over on that right shoulder. A lot of flashing lights here. This is in South Minneapolis, E62 at Lyndale. Police activity underway here. The left lane, left two lanes, actually, are currently closed. Coon Rapids, westbound 10 at Round Lake Boulevard. There's a vehicle left over from an earlier crash. It's over on the right side. In Minneapolis, southbound 35W, this is at 50th Street. There's a vehicle over there on the shoulder on that left side as well. It was involved in an earlier crash. In St. Paul, the ramp from Kellogg to get to southbound 35E. Crash there has now been cleared. Live from the RTMC, it's Jazz 88 Traffic.
0: Coming up, Dinah Washington and Lenny White after this message. So stay tuned. It's The Cruise, only on Jazz 88.
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0: Wolfbane from Lenny White. On the drums, Victor Bailey on bass, John Schofield on guitar. We have Chick Corea supporting on the Rhodes and organ, Kenny Garrett on sax. And that's what you're hearing right now. Before that, Dinah Washington with Key to the Highway. Hey, the RTMC is your key to the highway. I'm going to pass it off to Bob Urich right now for First Alert Traffic.
1: Thank you. We're watching Minneapolis eastbound 62 at Lyndale. We got heavy police activity going on right here with the left lane, left maybe two lanes currently blocked. A lot of flashing lights here. The backups impacting 35W, and they start at 66th Street heading northbound. In Arden Hills, east 10 at County Road 96, it's crash. The right shoulder's blocked. The backups there starting at 35W. In Maple Grove, eastbound at 94, this is at Weaver Lake Road. It's a crash over on that right shoulder. In the East Metro, East 694 at Century Avenue, there's a vehicle left over from an earlier crash. It is on the right. Live from the RTMC, it's Jazzy DA Traffic.

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0: music from Krunbin. This tune is called Summer Madness from their album Late Night Tales. Krunbin is a trio from Houston, Texas, with Mark Spear on guitar and vocals, DJ Johnson on the drums, and Laura Lee Ochoa on the bass. Before that, Sing a Simple Song from the Budos Band. Before that, Love Scene from Tony Bennett. And coming up, Leon LaHavas for some more sort of indie jazz informed, inspired work. And then Braxton Cook featuring Elijah Fox. These things are coming up after traffic with Bob Urich.
1: Watching at St. Paul, westbound 94 Mounds Boulevard. It's a two-vehicle crash here. The left shoulder is currently blocked. Looking in Little Canada, East 694 at Rice Street, it's crash on the right. In Minneapolis, heavy police activity here. This is East 62 at Lyndale. The police activity blocking the left lane. The backups here starting at 35W at about 66th Street. In Arden Hills, East 10 at County Road 96, it's a crash over on the right. Live from the RTMC, it's Jazzy DA traffic.

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0: music from Braxton Cook. This tune is called My Son, S-U-N, featuring Elijah Fox. From Braxton Cook's 2025 project, Not Everyone Can Go. The album name, grappling with the reality of being a new parent, as well as a touring musician, and what sacrifices must be made as a result. Before that, Leon LaHavas on guitar, on the vocals, on composition with Disarray, one of my favorite vocalists out there. On the indie side of things, and yet heavily jazz inspired and informed, you're listening to The Afternoon Cruise. I'm your host, Yancey, for Jazz 88, and I'm here with Bob Urich, who's got First Alert traffic.
1: We've got an incident we're watching in St. Paul. This is westbound 94 at Mounds Boulevard. Looks like it's a crash with the vehicles over on that left shoulder. In Richfield, northbound 77 at Highway 62. It's a crash here with a vehicle blocking the right lane, so traffic's only available to get through on that left side. In Minneapolis, this is eastbound 62 at Lyndale. Police activity here. Right lane currently closed. In Maple Grove, eastbound 94 Weaver Lake Road, a crash there is over on that right side. MnDOT reminds you that summer road construction season is in full swing. Road crews depend on you to stay alert and to move over so that they can work safely. So they want you to eliminate all distractions while you're behind the wheel. Live from the RTMC, it's Jazz 88 traffic.
0: Let's close out with some Roy Hargrove. This is Oh My Say Yeah.

0: Roy Hargrove. Oh My Say Yeah is the name of this tune from Habana, featuring Gary Bartz, David Sanchez in the woodwind section, Frank Lacey on trombone, Chucho Valdez on piano, Russell Malone on guitar, and a whole host of other folks supporting. Closing out the 5 o'clock hour on the afternoon cruise. I'm your host, Yancey, here with Bob Urich, who's got traffic.
1: Watching in Minneapolis, West 394 at Dunwoody, we had some emergency road work underway, and that was blocking the left lane, and that has now been cleared. In Richfield, northbound 77 at 62, the crash there is over on the right shoulder. Live from the Regional Transportation Management Center, we are Jazz 88 Traffic.
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2: BBC News with Roisin Hasty. President Trump has confirmed that he asked the head of FIFA to overturn a one-match ban on Folarin Balogun so the USA's top goal scorer could play in today's World Cup match against Belgium. The shock decision to overturn the suspension has led to concern about political interference. Nick Johnson reports from Washington.
3: Speaking to reporters in the Oval Office, the president confirmed he'd spoken to FIFA's Gianni Infantino, whom he described as highly respected, about Folarin Balogun's red card. Mr. Trump said while he asked Mr. Infantino to review the sending off, he did not instruct the governing body to overturn what he called the horrible decision. He said it was very unfair to penalise a player by stopping them from taking part in a game. The president also described the Brazilian referee Rafael Claus as a little bit suspect, referring to a match-fixing investigation in his home country 2 years ago, but no evidence was found showing he'd done anything wrong.
2: There's been widespread condemnation of a Paraguayan senator who made a number of racist remarks about the French football star Kylian Mbappe following her nation's World Cup defeat by France. Celeste Amaria of the Liberal Radical Party posted comments on social media mocking Mbappe's Cameroonian heritage and education. Alice Adderley reports.
4: After a heated game on Sunday in which Kylian Mbappe scored the only goal from a penalty, the French striker appeared to ignore the offer of a handshake from keeper Orlando Gil. This act appears to have caused the Paraguayan senator Celeste Amaria to unleash a volley of racist remarks on social media. Kylian Mbappe retorted that her comments had made the world forget the historic effort made by Paraguayan players at the tournament.
2: President Zelensky has lamented the lack of interceptors Ukraine can muster to counter Russian ballistic missile strikes, labelling the lack of production by allies absurd. Last night, Russian raids in and around Kyiv killed more than 20 people. Ahead of NATO's summit in Turkey on Tuesday, its chief Mark Rutte urged members to make sure Ukraine got what it needed.
5: Allies and NATO partners must continue to ensure Ukraine gets what it needs. And let me be clear, all allies need to pull their weight so that our support to Ukraine continues to flow. Because Ukraine's security is so closely linked with our own.
2: President Trump says Walmart has agreed to slash its prices on a range of products after what he described as a request from his administration to help celebrate America's 250th birthday. Mr. Trump hailed the gesture by the nation's biggest retailer as a patriotic move that would benefit millions of Americans. Walmart said customers could expect savings across a wide range of goods. BBC News.
0: From the Jazz 88 newsroom. In the United States, major metropolitan areas have seen declining air quality in the wake of fireworks celebrations held on July 4th. IQ Air, a Swiss air quality technology company monitoring global pollution levels, said its maps showed increasing concentrations of air pollution across the country overnight Saturday into Sunday. The company said Detroit was briefly ranked as the world's most polluted city early Sunday morning, while Chicago and Minneapolis neared the top of its global list, in addition to D.C. ranking sixth most polluted city in the world. Saturday's festivities across the U.S. were hampered to varying degrees by a treacherous heat wave that fueled triple-digit temperatures across large swaths of the country. In regional news, Minnesota's first hyperscale data center is nearing completion in Rosemount. MNN's Tasha Radel has more.
6: Meta's 715,000-square-foot facility is expected to be finished later this summer. Hyperscale data centers are massive computer facilities that store and process enormous amounts of data, powering cloud computing, artificial intelligence, and services like Facebook and Instagram. The project has sparked debate over water use, electricity demand, and transparency, while city officials say Meta has met all local requirements and is paying for needed infrastructure upgrades.
0: And Minnesota's first new mine in half a century is just weeks away from its expected opening on what may be one of the last great ore deposits on the Iron Range. At a cost of $2.5 billion, it is one of the biggest economic investments in Minnesota's history, rivaling the $2.6 billion pipeline Enbridge completed in northern Minnesota from 2021. And it's more than twice as costly as U.S. Bank Stadium's construction. Iron ore mining is a large part of the region's identity, but has taken a hit in the past 2 years with idlings and layoffs at facilities owned by Cleveland-Cliffs and U.S. Steel. The mine's opening will conclude a 20-year saga that included a bankruptcy, lost leases, and spurned state investments. That's news. And in sports, the Twins open a three-game series against Cleveland tomorrow night. That's downtown Minneapolis at Target Field. In minor league baseball, the St. Paul Saints will open a six-game series against the Iowa Cubs tomorrow night at 6:38 p.m. The Minnesota Lynx will play the Connecticut Sun tonight at 7 at Target Center, hoping for Dorca Yuhas to play that game. Nafisa Collier still listed as out. In soccer, the Minnesota Aurora beat the Pittsburgh Riveters 2-1 this past weekend. They're now headed to the national semifinals of the USL Women's League that starts this Saturday. In World Cup updates, Team U.S. also plays Belgium today in Seattle. Here's a message, then I'm back with weather and more music.
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0: And this evening, a 30% chance of showers, then a partly cloudy sky with a low around 70 degrees. Tomorrow will be mostly sunny with a heat index as high as 95 degrees, a high near 90. It's currently 87 degrees in the Twin Cities. 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I'm your host, Yancey. Let's hear from Dizzy Gillespie before the next traffic break.

0: Tintin Dio from Dizzy Gillespie, Jill Fuller, and Chano Pulso from 1948. You're listening to The Afternoon Cruise here on Jazz 88. I am your host. Coming up, vocals from Amanda Tosoff and music from LaBeouf Brothers. After traffic with Bob Urich.
1: We've got an incident in the West Metro. This is southbound 394 at 169. We've got MnDOT on the scene. They've got the left shoulder open, but the right shoulder is currently closed. The South Metro, east 494 at Concord. There's debris in the middle lane. In Richfield, northbound 77 at Highway 62. It's a crash here. It's over on that right shoulder. Arden Hills, eastbound 10 at County Road 96. There's a vehicle left over from an earlier crash. It is over on the side in St. Paul. We're watching westbound 94 at Mounds Boulevard. It's a crash here. At least two vehicles involved. Shoulders blocked. Live from the RTMC, it's Jazz 88 traffic.

0: music from LaBeouf Brothers. This tune is called In Captivity, with Pascal LaBeouf on piano, Remy LaBeouf on saxes, with support from Dana Stevens, Linda Mahano on bass, and Christian Heumann on the drums. This project entitled Off Center. Before that, Amanda Tassoff, Thoughts, was the name of that tune from an album called Where the Joy Is. The joy is definitely here on Jazz 88. I'm Yancey for the afternoon cruise, here with Bob Urich, who's got First Alert traffic.
1: We've got a tow truck on the scene of an incident here in Arden Hills. This was a crash eastbound 10 at County Road 96. They've got the vehicle, the last vehicle they're trying to tow away from that right shoulder, St. Paul, westbound 94 at Mounds Boulevard. It's a two-vehicle crash over on the left. In Richfield, northbound 77 at Highway 62, crash there has been moved out of the lanes over to the shoulder. South Metro, this is East 494 at Concord. We had some debris in the roadway. Let's double check right now. Looks like that has been taken care of. Live from the RTMC, it's Jazz 88 traffic.

0: Now, a jazz moment.
1: Well, I looked at the jukebox and I said, oh, this looks interesting. Charlie Parker and the Reboppers. And I said, I gotta check this out, you know.
0: NEA jazz master, Sheila Jordan.
1: So I put my nickel in and, oh my God, I heard four notes and my hair just stood up on my arms. I said, I'll dedicate my life to this music, whether I sing it or teach it or just go and support it. That was it.
0: Sheila Jordan is one of those rare vocalists whose style is more influenced by instrumentalists than by other singers. She counts Charlie Parker as her first and greatest influence.
1: I listened to Bert and I would sing along with him. I got to the point where I would put a tune on, and if it was a tune that he wrote a line to from, say, Standard, I said, oh my God, that's Embraceable You. And I would sing along with it.

0: Bird brought a special world to me. I believe in the way. I've learned to live my life from the dues that he paid.
1: This jazz moment with vocalist Sheila Jordan was created by the National Endowment for the Arts. I'm Christian McBride.
0: Somehow, I find it rather strange knowing that there are those of us who really love him while so many aren't even aware of his name.
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0: the subjects of today's NEA Jazz Moment. This is Charlie Parker relaxing with Lee. Before that, Sheila Jordan singing Bird Alone. Coming up, music from Lakeisha Benjamin, some Jimmy Scott, Kiana Linnell later on down the line. It's The Cruise, only on Jazz 88. I am your host, Yancey. And I had a good weekend. Just in case you were wondering, I got to cook, I got to lay out, I got to swim, listen to some good music. So I'm feeling good. I'm feeling refreshed. And I'll pass it off to Bob Urich for First Alert Traffic.
1: We've got some slowdowns we're watching in Bloomington. This is on southbound 169, starting at 494. Those will continue till you get to about Anderson Lakes Parkway in Richfield. Northbound 77 at Highway 62, crash there has just been cleared. We're seeing some delays as you make your way from Wisconsin into Minnesota. On westbound 94, this is over the St. Croix River Bridge, primarily due to road construction. Live from the RTMC, it's Jazz 88 traffic.

0: music from Brandon Commodore featuring Ginger Commodore. This is Lessons in the Water. Before that, Beyond the Dawn featuring Terrence Blanchard with Lakeisha Benjamin from her new project, We Dream. Hearing it all here on the Afternoon Cruise, I'm your host, Yancey, accompanied by Bob Urich, who's got First Alert traffic.
1: We're watching in the South Metro, southbound 35W at Black Dog. We've got a stalled vehicle causing issues. Two lanes of traffic there are closed as a result. In the East Metro, E694 at Century, it's a vehicle left over from an earlier incident. In New Brighton, northbound 35W at County Road D, had some debris in the lane. That has been cleared to the side. Live from the RTMC, it's Jazzy D.A. traffic.

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0: A song called Cascadia from the Mike Munson Trio. Before that, Jimmy Scott, You Don't Know What Love Is. I'll get you the vocalist details on that in just a moment after traffic with Bob Urich.
1: Watching in St. Paul, northbound 35E, that ramp to get to Cayuga. We got a disabled vehicle here blocking the right shoulder in the East Metro, East 694 at Century. Looks like some police activity here is blocking the shoulder on that right side. We've got four law enforcement vehicles and another vehicle off to the side. Live from the RTMC, it's Jazz 88 Traffic.
0: And we will close out the afternoon cruise this evening with some music from Matthew Halsall, A Bright Sparkling Light, to end our evening. But stay tuned, because it's Minnesota Jazz Tracks with Danny Sigelman coming up at 7. Judy Carmichael's Jazz Inspired this evening at 10. And in between that, Jazz at MPS. Jazz 88 has got you covered with all sorts of jazzy sounds, so keep it locked.

0: Matthew Halsall closing out tonight's cruise with Bright Sparkling Light. And that's what you heard. That's what's closing us out this evening. I wish you a safe, well-rested, and well-hydrated evening. I'll be back same time, same place tomorrow for another rendition of The Afternoon Cruise. I'm your host, music director Yancey for Jazz 88. I'll pass it off to Bob Urich for our final traffic update.
1: And Fredley, watch for road work on South Highway 65 at 694, and that'll get underway at 10 p.m. this evening. Lynx play tonight in Minneapolis. Watch for heavier traffic near Target Center when that game ends around 9:30. This evening, Jazz 88 will bring you information on closures and event congestion through 11 o'clock tonight. My name is Bob Urich, reporting for Jazz 88 Traffic.
0: Thanks so much, Bob. 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